Yeah, all right. Roy Buchanan off of Hot Wires. Anyway, that was what was that? Country Boogie. And then before that was These Arms. Anyway, Roy Buchanan. Then we heard from Freddie King off of The Burglar. And Let the Good Times Roll, I Had a Dream, Sweet Sugar, She's a Burglar, and we started that off with Pulp Wood with Freddie King back at about 5 o'clock. Anyway, hey, you got the Blues Evening Train. Got the conductor here with you. Blues, blues, blues. I'll be around till 7 o'clock. Jackie been taking on over with the Moonlight Trail. Heading out your direction at 7. Little country, western, bluegrass, and beyond. Hang out, check it out. Speaking of checking it out, this weekend is the Reggae Marathon. And that starts, I believe, tomorrow night at 6 o'clock and runs Saturday and Sunday. But it'll be all kinds of great reggae music and give generously, support KKUP. We're here commercial free. That's a good thing. We can play these nice long sets and more flatter, less chatter. So, you know, think about it. They got a wonderful looking t-shirt on the wall. Anyway, give generously. That's what it's all about. Keep community radio alive. One of the last stations completely listener supported. Anyway, as we're moving on down the tracks, I got Johnny Rawls off of Memphis Got Soul, and that's the title track. So let's just get right on back to it and keep the flatter going.

Yeah, all right, there it is. Jimmy Rogers and the Blues All-Stars, anyway. Don't Start Me Talking, and of course that was Mick Jagger on vocals and Keith Richards. But that was off of Blues, Blues, Blues. And then John Broadway Tucker off of Mostly You, and that was the title track, was Mostly You. Then we heard from Charlie Wood off of The Age, New Age Memphis Underground. Anyway, we heard Too Much Is Not Enough. Then the Soul Drivers off A Tight White Dress did Hoodoo Man Blues. Curtis Salgado off of A Clean Getaway. And What's Up With That? And then Kenny Blu-ray off of Cadillac Tone. And Let's Get High. And started that whole thing off was Johnny Rawls off of Memphis Got Soul. And that was the title track. There it is. Hey, it's about, I don't know, 3-4 minutes after the hour of 6 here at KKUP, Cupertino, 91.5 on your FM dial. Hopefully we're taking you wherever you want to go and getting you through the commute or whatever you're doing. And kind of rolling it on down the road, wherever it is. And again, I want to remind you about the Reggae Marathon this weekend, starting tomorrow night at 6 o'clock and going all the way midnight Sunday. Check it out. Should be some really good music. And it's a great fundraiser to keep KKUP alive and on the air. You know, back in the olden days, they always used to do the money every 6 weeks or every 3 months. They'd do it for 6 weeks and didn't make no money. And all of a sudden, they got this great idea of putting together the different genres of music. And it's been really good. Anyway, the years have gone by and we're still around. So, as it is. Anyway, I'm around for about another 55 minutes. Jackie will be in to take it on over at 7. But until then, I'm going to leave you here with Michelle Wilson off of Trying to Make a Little Love and Bring It On Home to Me. So with that in mind, let's just get the train rolling forward.

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1: All right, there it was, Papa Chubby, and that's off of the Electric Chubby Land. Anyway, Rock Chubby, Papa Chubby. Anyway, Come On is what we heard. And then we heard from Johnny Winter off of Step Back and Can't Hold Out, Gotta Talk to My Baby. And then Marva Wright off of Marvelous and Built for Comfort. And then we heard from Sapphire. Love Me to Death. And that was off of Cleaning House. And then Sugar Ray Rayford off of Somebody Save Me. And that was the title track on that one. And then Michelle Wilson started it off with Trying to Make a Little Love is what it was off of. And Bring It On Home to Me. There it is. Hey, it's 6:32 here at KKUP, Cupertino, 91.5 on your FM dial. You got the conductor here with you, and blues, blues, blues. Jack will be in to take it on over at 7 o'clock with a little country western bluegrass and beyond. And then we'll have the Grateful Duck from 9 to 10, and then cricket to round out your evening. So hang out, and you have a good time. But in the meantime, the train's rolling forward in side four. And, you know, we started it off with the old scratchy vinyl, Freddie King. And then we also heard from Roy Buchanan off of Tight Wires. And then CDs all over the map. And this week, finally, I got a whole bunch of new stuff. Definitely, we'll finish up the show with new stuff, and there's a bunch more in the library. But anyway, I thought I'd start it off with Curtis Salgado, and this one's off of Legacy Rewind, Live in 25. But anyway, Curtis Salgado and Nobody But You. So let's see what happens and where we go.

All right, there it is. As we're kind of sliding it on down, I think we heard from Peter Vesca off of a Key of V. Anyway, I don't know enough about you. And then we heard from Rick Vito off of Sidemaster. Anyway, Change is going to Come. Then we heard from Peter Karp off of Jersey Town with Mojo Jam. And then we heard Sunland from Sherry Halding, and that was Don't Push on an Open Door. Tom Ridgway. All Fired Up is what it's off of, and I'm in Love Again. Curtis Salgado. And Legacy Rewind is what that was off of, and Nobody But You. All right. There it is. Hey, it's time for me to slide out of here and make room for Jackie, who is here, ready to take it on over with the Moonlight Trail. It's been another fun, lively evening. Phone's been busy as usual, as you can hear in the background. But anyway, hey, I will be back next week, right on schedule. The Blues Evening Train will head out at 5 o'clock next Thursday. But until then, I'm going to leave it with John Garcia off of To All of My Heroes and Close to Me.

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It is 7 o'clock. You're listening to KKUP Cupertino 91.5 on your FM dial, streaming at kkupfm.org. Well, that was another awesome blues show by the conductor. Always nice to hear those blues. And now it's time for the Moonlight Trail. I'm your host, Jackie. And we will listen to some bluegrass and some country and some folk music for the next couple of hours. I hope you will stay tuned. And this is how we start.

right. Hope you enjoyed that first set of bluegrassy music. I'm going to play some more in a little bit. 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Be patient, because if there's only one DJ here, you have to wait till we get a chance to answer. Anyway, that's that. Oh, let me tell you what we heard this first set. We heard Fast... Hold on. Unfortunately, I've been getting a strange call. Caller who's bored, I guess, and calls and hangs up. Oh, there he goes again. All right, we're going to ignore it. We heard that last set. The last tunes were by Missy Raines. That was Fast Moving Train and Listen to the Lonesome Sound. Before that, it was the Crooked Jades with Feather Bed and Ryland and Spencer. Blue Diggity did I'll Remember You in My Prayers and Rosalie McCall. And we started that off, of course, with Olden in the Way, Working on a Building, and Midnight Moonlight. All righty. So I'd like to play some more of, played her last week too, Molly Tuttle. This is a different CD. This is her CD titled Molly Tuttle and the Golden Highway. So some real nice tunes on it. So stay tuned for this.

Alrighty. It's just about 8 o'clock. You're listening to KKUP Cupertino, 91.5 on your FM dial, streaming at kkupfm.org. And let me tell you what we heard that last set. We just finished off there with Gillian Welsh, Elvis Presley Blues, and I Want to Sing That Old Rock and Roll. Before that, Rob Ikes and Trey Hensley did Moonshine Right. What was the name of that? Moonshine Run and Way Downtown. The Osborne Brothers did She, Hey You, and All I Have to Do is Dream. And we started off with Molly Tuttle, Yosemite, and San Joaquin. All right, that was that. So let's just keep on playing some good music here. I've got the Byrne Sisters queued up. Have not played them in quite a while, but let's check this out.

All righty. Wow, I can't believe it's already 8:30. And here I am making a mess. Oh, well, it's okay. Dropped a few CDs. They'll be okay. They have nice, strong cases. Let me tell you what we heard that last half hour. We started off with the Burns Sisters, and We Never Said Goodbye, and I Am a Patriot. Dave Alvin did Downey Girl. The Green Cards did Weather and Water and Time. And that was Tim O'Brien with Ireland's Green Shore and Lost Little Children. Okay, well, I'm just going to keep on playing for you until 9 o'clock. And then the Grateful Duck will be in. In fact, I see him waddling back there already, starting to get ready for playing you some awesome Grateful Dead music. So stick around for that at 9. And I'm going to start this last set with Wally Ingram and David Lindley, Twango Bango Deluxe.

All right, almost to the end of the night here for me, and the Grateful Duck is quacking and getting all ready to play some awesome Grateful Dead music. So I'm gonna just play a few more songs and then head on out. What you just heard was this was Woody Guthrie music and tunes done by other people. So that was Pretty Boy Floyd was by just ask somebody to read it. Let's see who did do that. Danny Primer or Primer. That's right. Against the Law was Billy Bragg. Both of those Woody Guthrie tunes. Before that, we heard from Wally Ingram and David Lindley, Do You Want My Job? And This Bar Stool's Reserved for My Heart. That was that. That was all we had time for there. All right, I'm going to play a few more songs for you.

righty. Well, gotta say goodnight. And I'll be here next Thursday. I hope you will be too. We just heard Gordon Lightfoot with Same Old Obsession and Farewell to Annabelle. And before that, we heard Annie DeFranco doing Do Re Mi. I'm going to leave you here with Jay Howlett. And he's going to do Running in Circles, which I consider a moon song because he howls at the moon. And I'll see you next Thursday. Hey, be sure to tune in to the Reggae Marathon. It starts Friday at 6 p.m. That's tomorrow. Runs all weekend long. And it is, boy, it's an awesome show. You will want to hear this marathon. They've also got a great t-shirt. Anybody you know who likes reggae, let them know too. And all right, I'm going to leave you here with Jay Howlett, Running in Circles.

Jay Howlett, a wonderful, wonderful singer-songwriter. Thank you, Jackie, for such a marvelous program. I really enjoyed listening, coming over. This is KKUP Cupertino, and we're getting ready for the Grateful Duck. We have a program from 1969 we're going to share with you. And I also like to remind you, we have the Reggae Marathon coming up this weekend, so good time to tune in and help us pay our bills. Take care.

Alrighty, we've been listening to Dick's Picks, Volume 26, recorded in 1969 at the Electric Theater in Chicago and the Labor Temple in Minneapolis. And we heard Dark Star, St. Stephen, and the Eleven. Well, we're going to take you out with a little morning dew. Just want to let you know, remind you once again, starting tomorrow afternoon at 6 p.m., we have a reggae marathon. It runs all weekend. 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Have a great T-shirt. The T-shirt is visible at the website, and the website is kkupfm.org. So once again, that's this weekend reggae marathon. I want to thank everyone for listening tonight. Thanks for the calls, phone calls. It's always a pleasure to hear from folks who appreciate what we do here at KKUP. So we're going to leave you with this morning dew from 1969, and fitting today as ever. All the best. Hey now.

I guess it doesn't matter anyway.

0: All righty. KKP Cupertino and the good old Grateful Dead.
1: Hey, Cricket. From 1969, this we've been doing this evening.
0: Nothing can be finer to be in 69er.
1: Yeah, there you go. What you got for us tonight, Cricket?
0: Well, you know, some of this, some of that. Okay. Maybe extra that. And maybe even, if you're good, even more of that.
1: Well, we were just talking about the reggae marathon. Spliff will be down yesterday.
0: I know.
1: Yeah, that's going to be great to hear.
0: I haven't seen Spliff in a long
1: yeah,
0: time.
1: Yeah, maybe I'll drop by and just say hi.
0: Yeah, I think he's on Sunday night.
1: Yeah.
0: Well, it looks like they got a really cool shirt.
1: Shirts are awesome.
0: Yeah, man. Sly and Robbie shirt. Really cool.
1: It's on the website, kkpfm.org. You can check it out.
0: Yeah. I'm not sure if there's a schedule up. Do you know?
1: Pardon?
0: Do you know if there's a schedule up?
1: I don't know.
0: I'll have to check and see.
1: Yeah, I don't know.
0: All right. Well, hey, thanks again to the Grateful Duck every Thursday night.
1: Wow.
0: In the psychedelic pond there. Well, let's go here. I just grab records because what's ever happening in the here and now is there we are.

0: I always tell my friends that you're going to pay less and you're going to get more, and vibes are groovy. We want you to go to Shop City and we want you to buy, buy, buy. Well, kids, it's Rockin' Day Johnny, a 1970s last day of April. We're going to Chubo tonight. This time it's Creedence.
1: Good evening, my fellow Americans. Let us go to the map again.
2: These are the times that try men's souls. The summer soldier
1: there is one area,
2: and the sunshine patriot
1: immediately
2: will, in this crisis, shrink from the surface of his country. But he that stands it now deserves the love and thanks of man and woman.
1: Tonight,
2: tyranny, like hell, is not easily conquered.
1: Tonight,
3: American and South Vietnamese units will attack the headquarters for the...
4: Who's the one who has pledged an honorable end to the war in Vietnam?
5: That you'll never guess who...
4: Nixon's the one.
1: Good evening, my fellow Americans. Let us go to the map again, halfway around the world.
6: Let's play school.
1: Here is South Vietnam.
6: Let's play school.
1: Here is North Vietnam.
6: Everybody gather round and let's play school.
1: Let us go to the map again, for the lives of American men are involved. Here is the world's most powerful nation, the United States of America. Here is
7: Cambodia. Could this be the domino theory?
1: The sanctuaries are in red, as close to Saigon as Baltimore is to Washington.
7: Sounds like the domino theory.
1: Let us go to the map again. Here is
7: Cambodia.
1: This is the decision I have made. After full consultation with the National Security Council, Ambassador Bunker, General Abrams, and my other advisors, I have concluded.
4: Stand beside him. And
1: this is not an invasion of Cambodia. While we deeply sympathize with the plight of 7 million Cambodians whose country's been invaded.
7: Watch it.
1: Whose country's been invaded.
2: We, the people of the United States.
1: We take this action not for the purpose of expanding the war into Cambodia, but for the purpose of ending the war. For the purpose of expanding the war. For the purpose of ending the war. Expanding the war. Ending the war. Expanding the war. The war. The war. The war.
8: Children, what's that sound? Everybody look what's going down.
9: These bums, you know.
10: The new nation.
9: These bums, you know.
10: The Woodstock.
9: These bums, you know. Great universities. These bums, you know. Bums, you know. Bums, you know.
1: Find themselves under attack from the world's most powerful nation, the United States of America.
11: Stand back, stand back, stand back.
1: Let us go to the map again. Here is South Vietnam. Here is great universities. Occupied territories. These sanctuaries, which serve as bases for attacks on both Cambodia and American and South Vietnamese forces in South Vietnam.
12: American history and tactical man. You study them hard, hoping to pass.
1: Let us go to the map again.
7: It is the domino theory.
1: Here is South Vietnam. Here is Kent State.
9: This is not an invasion of...
1: You know, you see these bums, you know. Here is Kent State.
13: There was a rally scheduled for noon today. So around noon, there's this large commons area. It's kind of a big field with slopes on three sides where the rally was supposed to be. Now that commons is right adjacent to the RATC building that burned down, the Army RATC, and there's an Air Force RATC right next to it that still stands. So there are a lot of troops, obviously, surrounding that area. The police started issuing orders for people to disperse, and people did disperse and stood there and started yelling on strike and things like that. And then finally they opened up with tear gas, and the people moved from the commons up the hills on all sides.
14: Hello, this is Peggy Lee.
10: When you see today's National Guardsmen on the street, in church, at a PTA meeting, anywhere, you see a neighbor or a friend or an employee. But look again, and you see a man who has voluntarily taken on a tough, demanding assignment, the assignment of protecting the peace. Get behind the guard in your community.
7: Getting in front of them could be fatal.
11: Oh, bury me not.
13: Where the guards would shoot the more tear gas to retreat. And then finally the guard moved up again and started chasing people up the hill around in front of two buildings. And this one regiment of the guard, I think they had run out of tear gas. I've heard that from a couple people, and I noticed that they, when I was there, they seemed not to be shooting any more tear gas. About 20 of them, the whole regiment kind of lowered their guns and opened fire.
1: This is not an invasion of
9: your city's bums, you know.
13: It sounded like a machine gun going off. Three people were dead on arrival at the hospital, and one more died later. They were all, most of them were just putting the gun down in cold blood in the back.
7: Alison Krauss, Sandy Lee Schur, William Schroeder, Jeffrey Miller.
14: I want to know what the facts are. I've asked for the facts, and when I get them, I'll have something to say about it. But I do know that when you do have a situation of a crowd throwing rocks, and the National Guard is called in.
7: Watch it.
14: And the National Guard is called in.
15: Make no mistake. The deaths of Allison, Sandra, Jeffrey, and Bill were murders, and that's just the way it is.
9: You know, you see these bums, you know,
1: expanding the war.
9: These bums, you know, bums, you know, bums, bums.
16: Stop. She resented being called a bum because she disagreed with someone else's opinion. She felt that war in Cambodia was wrong. Is this dissent a crime? Is this a reason for killing her? Have we come to such a state in this country that a young girl has to be shot because she disagrees deeply with the actions of her government? Can Congress find out why our children can't express themselves?
14: My fellow Americans, let us go to the map again. Here is the United States of America.
2: When in the course of human events, it becomes necessary.
17: The Kent State College Massacre, I'm sure that will someday go down in history. You know that that was one less than the Boston Massacre that began the American Revolution.
2: We, the people of the United States, in order to form a movement,
17: we'll have better than 500 names from the San Francisco Bay Area of elected trade union leaders. Elect workers and students together
18: with the working people in this country who have had to pay for the war,
17: and the parents of the young men slaughtered in Vietnam and Cambodia, those clerks, middle-class America.
19: A peace community downtown, college and university council, American Federation of Teachers.
20: It's high school students out in the street.
17: Junior high school students. Kids, 10, 11, 12, 13 years old.
20: All of them over 32.
21: In the Student Mobilization Committee.
17: There's a lot of adults out there.
22: And a Secretary of Interior.
17: Even the Chairman of the Board of Bank of America has come out.
23: Black Panther Party.
24: And the Black Student Unions of Black People.
25: And a professor of physiology, strangely enough.
21: This crime war tournament.
17: A lot of average Americans who are horrified.
21: From the Peace Brigade in Berkeley.
17: Dear Senator Fulbright, we're bringing people in from the hills, the cities and the towns. Throughout the east and the west and the north and the south.
19: Young people and black people and red people and yellow people and brown people. And all kinds of people who fight for peace. Finally, finally.
26: We are all
19: Take this word

KKUP Cupertino, and welcome to Brave New World. Here we are. Wow, I don't know how this happens. You know, I just kind of go through these records as I'm kind of going through the night. So I picked out stuff that I thought I would. I've been playing at home. You know, a lot of the stuff I kind of just revisit and keep revisiting. Especially the Sir Doug. Can always play that stuff pretty much every show. That and Spirit. Anyhow, thank you for tuning in. Ooh, let's see here. Let's get our controls kind of under control there. We had Big Brother and the Holding Company. This was after Janis. Nick Gravenitis. And the regular bunch there of Big Brother. Peter Albin, Sam Andrew, James Gurley, David Getz, and I played Keep On. Sounded really good there from, I think, 1970. I think that came out. Big Brother and the Holding Company. Be a Brother. And then we sure visited with Scoop Nisker. You know, when times get weird, it's always good to pull out old Skip to kind of help us through the, you know, the continuing saga of what does it all mean? Where are we going here in the future? But sometimes going back to the past will help you through the future. And we did. We had, from the Scoop album, we had 7 Days in May from 1970. And then we had the Holy Modal Rounders and Hesitation Blues. Yeah. That's a good one to check in with once in a while. And then we had Sir Douglas Quintet with Musha Khan. Yeah, Musha Khan. And 1972. Yeah, I think that was like a single. This is on a great compilation that Sundays put out in 2011. It's all their singles, the mono singles, 68 through 72, Sir Douglas Quintet. Definitely one to have. Every song's killer. We had Stephen Stills from Stills 2 and a big tune, Change Partners. Always like to hear that song. Nice pedal steel there in the background. We also had the Aztec Two-Step and a real kind of a haunting tune called The Prisoner on Elektra Records, 1972. And yeah, this duo, Rex Fuller and Neil Shulman, were kind of a singer-songwriter. You know how that was. It was 1972 on Elektra. They were going full tilt there. And Jerry Yester produced the record. Really good record. Aztec Two-Step. Jerry Garcia, going out to Ducky. I don't know if you got that one. I'm sure he did. The Wheel from Jerry's solo records. Always sounding great. We had Crosby, Stills, and Nash from the first one. Another hit. Marrakesh Express. And started off with Fairport Convention. From their first record, Before Sandy Denny, from 1969, 1970-ish, somewhere in there. This one is on Cotillion Records. And this was featuring Judy Dibble. Great vocals. And Ian McDonald. Richard Thompson, of course. But tragically, some of them had... I think it was in a... What was it? I think it was a car accident. Yeah. And lineup changed for the next one. That's when Sandy Denny showed up. Fairport Convention, man. You can never go wrong there. Well, that's where we're all tonight. You know, it's just playing the tunes that kind of help us or help me through the madness. And I mean, thank God for KKP. Thank you for letting me come down here and play records. And hoping it sounds good on your end. Sound good here. So let's see, we have the Reggae Marathon coming up. I'll do a promo for that momentarily. But I got these few records I kind of just have to get out of my system. Let's do this one, Fusion here. This is a group, Fusion. Great cosmic Americana group.
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KKUP Cupertino. All right, well, gonna check back in here. We're trucking along here in the future. Reminded by our past here. We had, in honor of our reggae marathon coming up this weekend, which looking forward to it. It's gonna be great. Tell a friend, you know, times are tough, and reggae music will, you know, it'll help smooth out the rough spots for sure. Anyways, give them a listen and help us keep the station alive for another 50 plus years. Thank you so much for allowing me to come down here and play records for you. You know, I really enjoy sharing the records and the music. You know, we're all here for here to kind of get away from the madness out there. I hope that at least that I am for these few hours. So yeah, so let's talk about the music. Yeah, I kind of just let it kind of play, and I think we're gonna really let it play in our next set. Yeah, so just kind of cruising along here, picking out records. I usually kind of just throw a bunch in our box and see where we go. And so we had James Gang from Rides Again. And let's see, we had Woman and the Bomber with, of course, the Bolero there from the original ABC. You know, that's because they pulled that because I guess he got some, I don't know, there's some legal issue behind that, so they had to shorten it. And most people hear the shortened version of that song, but anywho, it's what a production. Yeah, Joe Walsh, James Gang, Rides Again. That whole first side is really good. And then we had some Bay Area folks here from the North Bay. We had Clover, and let's see, we had from their first album, Clover, we had, let's see, I played Lizard Rock and Roll Band from Clover, of course, featuring John McVie, lead guitar, steel guitar, vocals. Of course, John went on to the Doobie Brothers, but he's Bay Area guy all the way and a really great guitar player, if I do say so. Let's see, we also had Arlo Guthrie from the Hobo's Lullaby and Lightning Bar Blues, talking about his rippled wine. Yeah, ripple wine, yeah. We also had Rio Grande with a really, really beautiful song called Sue Ann. Rio Grande, one and only record, I think, on RCA Records, 1971. Really good. Band, I believe they were up from that area, Texas desert, for sure. But got some airplay on some FM stations back in the day. Cosmic Americana, to say, for sure. And then another kind of Cosmic Americana group, Morning, a group out of LA on the Vault label. I think they just reissued this not long ago. If you see it, you should grab it. It's really good. I played Easy Keeper from Morning. Great stuff, man. From 1969. And we had some Mother Earth. always, you know, Tracy Nelson, if you're really feeling down in the dumps or you just feel like, what does it all mean? You know, throw on some Mother Earth, and Tracy Nelson will help cure. She's like the remedy for at least for now. And maybe we'll have to play some more Mother Earth in our next shows. But a really cool tune, James Taylor tune called Lo and Behold. Mother Earth from Bring Me Home on Reprise Records. And started off with Fusion from another great Cosmic Americana bluesy rock kind of, you know, 1970 Fusion, and the album's Border Town on Atco Records. Like I said, I think 1970-69. They had some previous members from Peanut Butter Conspiracy, so they were kind of like LA guys, session guys that were kind of hipster, you know. It's kind of like that whole country rock, the Birds.
Anyways, we're going to play an album side for y'all, and I hope you enjoy, because I am looking forward to this, because this is one of my favorite album sides, and hopefully maybe yours too. We're going to play side one of Steely Dan's debut record here on KKUP Cupertino.

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2: That's right. I'm sure there'll be a lot of turning on and maybe tuning in, hopefully. Let's see. That's coming up this weekend, starting tomorrow night with Robert Rankin. And he always brings in the best of the Bay Area and Santa Cruz area DJs. And we also have a really great marathon t-shirt this time, Sly and Robbie. Looking really, you know, nice image of him. Sort of like a, I'm not sure if it's gray or not. We have the lights dimmed in here, so. It's a nice image, though. So you can go to our website, check it out, kkupfm.org. All right, well, we just had an album side. Steely Dan, Can't Buy a Thrill. And we played side one. Do It Again, Dirty Work, Kings, Midnight Cruiser, and Only a Fool Would Say That. What a great debut. I mean, just wow. Yeah, I had a caller, a couple callers. Well, thank you for the calls, by the way, folks. And thanks, Lori. Lori there in Santa Cruz, thank you so much. Really, always great to check in with you, and glad you did. You know, keeping our community sort of, I don't know, you know, going forward. I don't know, I just try to, I come down here and just, I have a lot of, you know, feelings of this music that is so relevant today, which, you know, I it's just weird how we live really in parallel universe all the time. It's like, you know, Groundhog's Day, here we go again. But, you know, this music had such a message of the time, and the vibrations and the feeling of it is just really incredible, you know. And I really hope that it carries us through and help the young folks pick up on that, because music really does carry you through really some turbulent times. Look what it did for the 60s and 70s. We also had a couple, yeah, like I say, a few phone calls inquiring with the, I don't know if I said it, but I play Concrete Jungle by Bob Marley and the Wailers from Catch a Fire on Island Records in 1973. Yeah. That was an early one. And Fusion was another group that somebody called and asked about. Fusion, F-U-S-I-O-N, Fusion. And the name of the album is Border Town on Atco Records, 1970, 69-ish, somewhere around there. Some great, really great songs on here. Ry Cooter is on it, alias Raylan Cotter. Anyways. Let's go back to the music. Thanks again for tuning in. And, well, you know, this one's going out to Lori there. Thank you, Lori, for the phone call. It was always, like I say, always a pleasure to hear from you. And thank you guys for tuning in and supporting KKUP all these years.

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All right, well, I'm going to cut back in here. Time's going by. So this weekend, our reggae music marathon starting, well, Friday night, which is not, well, actually, it's today. Today's Friday. Well, happy Friday. Starting at 6 p.m. with Robert Rankin, going all the way till Sunday midnight. KKEP's Reggae Marathon. All right, so, just having fun playing some records, kind of just, kind of going with it. So we had kind of a weird parallel there, but not really. We had John Prine and Sam Stone, right after Gimme Shelter by Grand Funk, their version of the Keith Richards Mick Jagger song, Gimme Shelter. Really heavy version. But, that John Prine song kind of fit right in there. We're kind of reliving our times, or past and future. Also from this, I've been playing some stuff off this Atlantic compilation. It's called the New Age Atlantic. It's a British import, but at the time, it was Who's Hot in the rock industry, and we played, I played Cactus, Long Tall Sally. That sounded pretty good. What else from this record? I think that's all from this one. And then, gosh, there's so many good ones on here. And then from the Age of Atlantic, another compilation that I think came out a year later. I think so. Maybe at the same time, 69, 70. Well, it's probably around the same time. From this one, we played Coming Home by Delaney and Bonnie with Eric Clapton, MC5 Tonight, and Led Zeppelin, A Whole Lot of Love. That sounded pretty good, actually. that was kind of wild. I mean, how many times we've heard that song, but somehow it sounded different. I mean, I don't know. Maybe it's my state of mind. We had The Unspoken Word, a group, I believe, from New York area, on Atlantic Records, 1970, and their version of Around and Around, featuring Dee Dee on vocals. The Unspoken Word. I think they had I think I have a record by them before this record, when they were a little more psychedelic. Unspoken Word. I gotta look for that. There's a lot of records I've been thinking about, and I don't know where they are. I'm just somewhere buried there. And we had Joni Mitchell from her album For the Roses, and a kind of a top 40 tune at the time, You Turn Me On, I'm a Radio. Going out to Sister Lori out there in Santa Cruz. Thanks again, Lori, for the call. But hey, I'm gonna be back next week. We'll see. I might be and out for a bit, but we'll see where that comes back on Thursday. But I always look forward to coming down here and playing records. And thank you again for all the calls. I really do appreciate it. And again, if there's something that you don't see that's on our playlist, because unfortunately I play records, and sometimes I have to compete with what they think it is, and it's not what that is. And it's like, well, so if you find yourself wondering what that was, what I played, always feel free to call. With that said, what are we doing here? Oh, okay.

0: I'm gonna get out of here. It's time to go. All right, thanks for tuning in. And away we go. We'll try to do it again next week. Never know where we go here. Brave New World, thanks for tuning in. Again, thanks for all the calls. And we just had a British group from 1973, 74. Help Yourself is the name of the group from their album Beware the Shadow. And Reaffirmation was that cut there. Real psychedelic. Very much they really enjoyed American country rock groups, especially groups like Moby Grape and Allman Brothers. Help Yourself. And then we had Graham Parsons, a couple tracks. Graham Parsons, Green Grass of Home, and Dim Lights from Graham Parsons and the Flying Burrito Brothers, and Commander Cody and his Lost Planet Airman started off that set with Truck Stop Rock. All right, we'll see you back here next week. KKP Cupertino.
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0: What's the matter, Costello? What's all the excitement?
1: Oh, Abbott, I gotta get over to my new radio station right away. I gotta broadcast something very important to the women about their Easter shopping.
0: What is it?
1: I just passed the makeup me window, and either they were undressing the dummies, or the women ain't wearing anything this spring.
0: Now, look, let's talk sense. I'd like to know one thing, Costello. Why can't I hear your radio on my station at home? Why is it that I can't hear it? I can't get the thing in at all.
1: You can't?
0: No. What wavelength are you broadcasting on?
1: Oh, the wavelength!
0: That's what I can't
1: see. Oh, we've been broadcasting on little bye-byes.
0: Little bye-byes?
1: Yeah, short waves.
0: Oh. Look, how long have you been mixed up with short waves?
1: Ever since I got slapped by a tall whack.
0: Look, I'm trying to find out the power of your radio station. How many volts do you have?
1: Oh, I got plenty of volts. My father votes, my mother votes, I
0: No, no, no, no, no, no, no, no, no, no. Not votes, I mean volts, with an L. L.
1: What's voltage?
0: Yeah.
1: Yes, what?
0: That's right.
1: What right?
0: What is voltage?
1: I'm asking you.
0: And I'm telling you.
1: You're telling me what?
0: Yes.
1: Here we go again.
0: Oh, listen, I'll explain it another way. At your house, you have a little electric light bulb. Now, what do you see on the bottom of that bulb?
1: Light.
0: But suppose the flies weren't there.
1: Then it wouldn't be my house.
0: Oh. Will you pay attention? On the bottom of your electric light bulb, it says 40 watts. Now, that means wattage. And wattage was discovered by a man named James Watt. What was the man's name?
1: I don't know. Was it Smith?
0: No, it wasn't Smith. What was the man's name?
1: Are you asking me or telling me?
0: I'm telling you.
1: You're telling me what?
0: That's right.
1: What's right?
0: Correct. See? You have watts in your radio station, and your antenna throws out watts.
1: What is Watt doing in my Aunt Anna's house? Her husband's name is Dinkelberger. And she's a good friend of Mrs. Cockenlockers.
0: All right, look, Costello, I'm talking about
1: what
0: the...
1: What happened to us?
0: All right, I'm talking about the antenna. Haven't you got an antenna that goes on the roof?
1: Sure, that's where she goes to hang the laundry.
0: Look, my goodness, don't you know the difference between a radio antenna and a wash line? A radio antenna draws the waves.
1: And a wash line waves the drum.
0: Oh. This is just a waste of time, I don't know.
2: Well, good evening, fellas. Say, what's all the noise about, Bud?
0: Oh, hello, Ken. I was just arguing with Costello about his radio station.
2: Oh, that pile of junk.
0: Yeah.
2: Well, I'm not interested in his radio station. He wouldn't give me a job as the announcer.
1: Niles, your hands are too long. I need an announcer with little tiny hands.
2: Little tiny hands?
1: Yeah, you gotta have short paws for station identification.
0: Look, Costello, will you stop fighting with Niles? After all, you're a fine one to judge talent.
2: That's right, Bud. Yeah. Why, he even refused to give my beautiful wife a job as a singer, and her voice is trained.
1: Trained? It ain't even housebroken yet.
3: I heard that remark, you fat pontoon head.
1: I said it for you to hear, you skinny...
0: Costello, take it easy.
3: You might be interested to know that many people have praised my singing.
1: Yes, yes. Every time you stop to sing, your dog leaves home. Last time he left, he took the doghouse with him.
0: Don't pay any attention to
1: this
0: Costello.
1: This time he takes you.
0: All right. Pay no attention to him, Mrs. Niles. Let him keep his radio station.
3: Oh, well, frankly, Mr. Abbott, I am a little disappointed. Because I did so want to do a shortwave broadcast to our boys overseas. You know, I have a leaning toward soldiers.
1: I saw you tilt a little toward sailors.
3: Oh, how dare you speak to me like that, you big fat blubberhead.
1: Mrs. Niles, I am not a blubberhead. Or either am I a fat.
3: Not fat? The Army could use you to replace a landing barge for active duty.
2: Oh, darling, you really told him that time. Oh, dear, your wit just staggers me.
3: No, darling, your wit staggers me.
2: Oh, no, dear, you stagger me.
3: No, I insist you stagger me.
1: Ladies and gentlemen, you have just heard from two punch-drunk fighters.
3: Oh, I have been doing so good.
0: Costello, that's no way to handle people. If that's how you're conducting your radio station, you won't have a listener left. Answer that.
1: Station IOU, the voice of the creditors. Lou Costello speaking.
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1: Hey, when that guy was born, something terrible happened, Abbott. He lived.
2: Oh, there you are, Costello.
3: Listen, I just called a talent agency, and they're sending a lot of talent over to do programs for you. Actors, writers, and singers.
1: Now, just a minute, Abbott. I'll take care of all the singing myself. Don't forget, I studied opera under those three great singers, John, Charles, and Thomas.
3: Oh, that's silly.
1: Silly, is it? I studied opera with Lawrence Tibbett and Gypsy Rose Lee.
3: Ah, wait a second. Gypsy Rose Lee doesn't sing.
1: Who cares?
3: I don't believe you're a singer at all, Costello. Did you ever sing professionally?
1: Oh, sure, Abbott. I used to sing in a fish market. Well, I had to sing for scale. We had a quartet, Abbott.
3: A fish market quartet?
1: Surely. We had first tuna, second tuna, barracuda, and bass.
3: Did your quartet make any money, Costello?
1: No, we just sang for the halibut.
3: Well, don't worry.
1: We had a good purpose.
3: Well, don't worry, Costello. Wait till my talents get here. I'll get some good programs for your station. Oh, come in. Oh, Costello, it's that lovely new singer I discovered. Come in, my dear.
4: Oh, thank you. Mr. Costello, my name is Gladys Warshout.
1: You mean Swarthout?
4: No, Warshout. I work in the laundry.
1: You look like you've been through the ringer.
3: Now, shut up, Costello. Miss Washout is a wonderful singer. Let her show you her range.
1: I don't even want to see her kitchen.
3: All right, never mind.
4: Oh, but I have a very unusual voice. I hit a high C above a high A. Listen.
1: Hello. Hello. They did? Okay. Goodbye.
3: What happened?
1: 600 men just knocked off work at Lockheed.
4: Oh, let me out of here.
3: Why did you insult that girl, Costello? She came here very highly recommended. In fact, I know her dressmaker.
1: You're standing there telling me that dame's got a dressmaker?
3: Certainly.
1: I thought Betsy Ross only made flags.
3: Come in.
5: Pardon me, is this station IOU the voice of the creditors?
3: Costello, look who it is. Cary Grant.
5: Well, hello, boys. How's everything?
6: Gee, Terry, you should have let me know you were coming over. I ain't prepared.
5: Why, what do you mean?
6: Well, if I knew you was coming, I would have got a finger wave.
3: Oh, talk sense, Costello. Carrie, this visit's a great surprise. What brings you over here to Costello's radio station?
5: Well, bud, next Sunday is Easter. You can't get those candy eggs, so I thought I'd come over here and pick up the real thing.
6: Yo.
1: Well, brother, you can pick that one up. You brought it in with you.
5: Now, don't take offense, Lou. I was only kidding. I think you're a very funny fella. In fact, everybody at our house gathers around the radio each Thursday night at 7 o'clock.
6: Yeah?
5: Yeah. And at 7:30, we turn it on.
1: At 7:30, we're off the air!
3: All right, never mind. Hey. Costello, you met Cary Grant's family.
1: Certainly I met his family. I climbed up the tree and shook hands with his father.
5: You funny fella. Well, Costello, my family remembers you, too. Yeah. That is all but my grandmother.
1: Don't your grandmother remember me?
5: No, but she remembers your jokes.
1: Hey, Abbott, you better hold me before I kill this guy.
3: Wait a minute, you better think twice. He's as twice as big as you are.
1: Well, then hold him.
3: Quiet, Costello. Listen, Gary, is there something we can do for you here at the station?
5: Bud, I'm going to do something for you. I found the most talented fellow in the country who will absolutely be a sensation on the air. The fellow's a genius, does everything. His name's Don Barclay. Come on in, Don.
3: Nice to have you with us, Mr. Barclay. Now, what do you do? Can you sing?
7: No.
3: Do you recite?
7: Uh-uh.
3: Well, can you do imitations?
7: No.
1: So far, this guy is loaded with talent.
5: Didn't I tell you? That's what everybody says. This guy will really build up your station. He's got a great program for the kiddies, too, where he reads the funny papers. Go ahead, Don. Read the funny papers.
7: Okay. No.
5: Oh, boy, he sure loves those funny papers. This guy's dynamite. Are you almost through, Don?
7: Not quite. I'm through. The papers were sure funny today, weren't they?
5: Oh, this fella kills me. He's going to make a name for himself.
1: I got a couple of them right now for him.
2: Just a minute, Costello. Carrie, what else does Barkley do?
5: Go on, you tell him, Don.
7: Now, listen, Mr. Abbott. Carrie and I have worked up a great big finish. He stands on one side of the stage and I stand on the other, and we juggle 75 Indian clubs back and forth without dropping a club. Are you ready, Mr. Grant?
5: Ready, Mr. Barkley.
7: Well, then here we go.
1: Wait a minute. Now, what kind of juggling is that? I didn't even see any Indian clubs.
5: Oh, well, we haven't learned to do it with clubs yet.
1: Will you get out of here?
8: Now, Connie Haynes sings a brand new song destined for the top. It's called To Heaven.

Once there were two mockingbirds. One was perfectly okay. And the other was as flat as the day before payday. Flat enough for you? Well, it can be worse than your cigarette. If wartime flatness is spoiling your smoking, get Camels for more flavor. If you're looking for a cigarette that won't go flat no matter how many you smoke, get Camels for more flavor.

0: Come in.
1: Well, hello, fellas. 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
2: Cary Grant, get out of here. Now I have enough trouble.
1: Oh, your troubles are over, Costello. I've got just what you need, a great writer. That's what your station needs. Did you ever hear that famous poem, Snow, Snow, Beautiful Snow?
2: Did he write that?
1: No, he shoveled it.
2: Abbott, I wonder what the women see in this bum.
3: Shut up. Cary.
2: What did I tell you?
3: Cary. Where is this writer of yours?
1: Right out the hall. His name's Don Barkley. Come on in, Don.
4: Hello, fellas.
2: Oh, the mental midget is back. Hey, Grant, this is the same guy that juggles without clubs.
1: Ah, yeah, but he gave that up. He's a writer now. Now, show him one of your scripts, Don.
4: But, Cary, this is a blank piece of paper.
1: Oh, well, he hasn't learned to write with words yet.
2: Abbott, this guy is dumber than me.
4: Oh, no, you mean dumber than I.
2: Okay, he's dumber than the both of us.
5: Just a moment, Mr. Costello. You've got the wrong piece of paper. Here's the script right here. Oh, it's a great show.
1: And what are we waiting for? You fellas help us out. We'll show you just what this great program sounds like. The makers of Tip Top Toupee Paste present another episode in the life of our friend, Phil. Now, a word from our sponsor. Men, do you suffer from flying toupee? When the man in back of you sneezes, doesn't the man in front of you automatically wear your toupee? Tip-top toupee paste is sure stick in the daytime and easy to remove at night. Listen to one purchaser remove his toupee.
2: Ow! My head! My head!
3: And now to our friend, Phil. As we look in upon Phil today, he is all alone in his room, waiting for his long-lost brother, Randolph, whom he has not seen for 40 years. Suddenly, there is a knock at the door. The door opens, and Phil speaks.
6: No, no, Randolph, it can't be you. No, no, it can't be you.
2: Tune in tomorrow. Can it be him or somebody else?
3: Say, Cary, that was a great program. Has Mr. Barkley got any more of them?
5: Oh, I've got lots of them. Would you like to hear my all-night record program?
2: Now, wait a minute, Barkley. I bought one of them last week from Alan Ladd.
1: Oh, come on. Give Don a chance, Costello. Let's all pitch in. Try it out.
2: Okay.
1: The makers of Miller's Meatless Meatballs bring you the all-night record program. Remember, folks, when you go to your butcher's tomorrow, ask for Miller's Meatless Meatballs. You can easily recognize Miller's Meatless Meatballs, as it is the only meatball that weighs 200 pounds. And here's Happy Louie to bring you nothing but music. Come in, Louie.
7: Thank you. Thank you. And a good evening to you record fans everywhere. This is Happy Louie, about to bring you the longest uninterrupted record program on the air. 72 hours of music each day. We start off this continuous dance music with a recording of Tea for Two, played by Freddie Farfel and his Makes You Want to Sit This One Out dance orchestra. Okay, Freddie Farfel, Tea for Two.
1: This number is being dedicated to Mr. and Mrs. Krausmeier on their 73rd wedding anniversary. Good luck, kids. Also dedicated to Richard and Rodney on their birthday. Congratulations to Harry and Julia on their new sea book. Also dedicated to Cockeyed Sam the Salad Man at Heim's Delicatessen. And a Snooky Pie. And now, back to dancing and T42.
3: I want to interrupt the music for just a moment to tell you that you're listening to a recording of Tea for Two.
1: Attention all women over 400 pounds. Are you fat? When you walk by the corner drugstore, does the scale outside jump inside? 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

0: used to weigh 385 pounds. I was so fat that when I sat on a drugstore stool, I had a hangover. But since using your reducing cream, I am now down to only 26 pounds. Girls notice me now. I'm the only fella on my block who hauls his loose skin around in a trailer.
1: You have been dancing to the music of Tea for Two.
2: Well, fellas, how'd you like Don Barkley's program? Come on, how'd you like Don's program?
0: Well, can he do anything else besides, not right?
2: Oh, yeah, he does some great imitation of wild animals. Don, do your imitation of a wild mountain goat.
0: Bah.
2: Now two goats.
0: Bah, bah.
2: Now three goats.
0: Hold on, goats! Hold on, goats, Abbott! Listen, Barkley, can you imitate that rare bird, the wild Australian auk?
2: The wild Australian auk? Well, how does it go, Costello?
0: Come here, Barkley, I'll show you. Just put your neck between my two hands.
3: Like this?
0: That's right. Get up!

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1: Thanks to the Yanks of the Week. Tonight we salute Private William Page of Oriskany, New York, an infantryman with the Fifth Army in Italy. While crawling toward Nazi machine gun nests, Private Page met a German patrol, bayoneted one of the enemy, and shot another. Then, together with his lieutenant, he attacked two machine gun nests with rifle fire, wiping out all the Germans in both of them. In your honor, Private William Page, the makers of Camels are sending to our soldiers overseas 300,000 Camel cigarettes.
0: 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Saturday to Bob Hawke in Thanks to the Yanks. Monday to Blondie. And next Thursday to Abbott and Costello with their guest, Mr. George Brett.

0: Now, for just a moment, I'd like to talk to every woman between 20 and 35 who isn't doing a war job. The Navy wants waves. Wants them so badly that many special advantages are being given. You'll have free travel to New York City for training. A chance to go to specialized schools to become expert in radio or aviation or a dozen other jobs. 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Or write to WAVES, Washington 25, D.C., for the free booklet, The Story of You in Navy Blue. 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
1: Thanks, Ken. Well, that's about all we have time for. Good night, folks.
2: And don't forget to tune in next week. Our special guest will be George Brent. Good night, everybody.
1: Good night.
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0: Be sure and tune in next week for another great Abbott and Costello show with our special guest, Mr. George Brent. Cary Grant is currently in production in RKO's None But the Lonely Heart. And remember, get Camels for more flavor. 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This is Ken Niles wishing you a very pleasant good night from Hollywood.

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1: With his faithful valet Cato, Britt Reed, daring young publisher, matches wits with the underworld, risking his life that criminals and racketeers within the law may feel its weight by the sting of the Green Hornet. Ride with Britt Reed as he races toward another thrilling adventure. The Green Hornet strikes again.
2: Hurry, Cato! We're out to break a trust fund racket!

0: there, young man. Where is it?
1: Suffering snake, I must be seeing things.
0: Don't stand there muttering to yourself. Where is it?
2: But I...
0: Haven't you ever seen a lady before? Is this the way your newspaper greets subscribers?
2: No, I ain't...
0: Don't contradict me or I'll use this umbrella on you. Where's the man who runs this newspaper? I want to see him at once. Well, close your mouth. You look like a fish. Sounds like one, too. Now, where is it?
2: Nick, I gotta know. This must be one of Lowry's gags.
0: Gags? What are you jabbering about?
2: You can't fool me with them old clothes you're wearing and them high button shoes. Golly, I can see right through you.
0: Don't stand by
2: it. No. Put down that umbrella. Ah, lady, don't try to tell me you're wearing them clothes on purpose.
0: I am.
2: But nobody ain't wore clothes like them since I was a little shaver. No, stop your kidding. Did Ed Lowry put you up to this gag to kid me?
0: You're not making sense. I started wearing these clothes 40 years ago, and I see no reason to change.
2: But they ain't wearing them.
0: Fashion, style, a lot of nonsensical fiddle-faddle. Young women these days look like idiots. Most of them are idiots.
2: Well, you ain't seen some awful pretty dames lately.
0: Don't waste my time. Newspaper has a publisher, I presume.
2: Sure, but you got...
0: Bring him here.
2: Oh, golly, why ain't Casey around? Look, ladies, the publisher's secretary
0: ain't
2: got...
0: The name is Marbury. Use it. Have some respect for your elders.
2: Suffering snakes, lady.
0: What?
2: I mean, Mrs. Marbury.
0: That's better.
2: Casey, read secretary. She ain't in. You can't ask the publisher of a big newspaper like the Sentinel to come out here just because
0: Will
2: you want...
0: Will you stop rattling and fetch him?
3: All right, but I want to...
2: Hey, Reed. Golly, I'm glad you showed up.
0: And who are you, young man?
3: My name is Reed. Britt Reed, madam.
2: She wants to see...
0: Silence!
2: Listen.
0: Britt Reed, you are the publisher of the Daily Sentinel?
3: I am.
0: Ridiculous. You're much too young for... But no matter. I've been reading the Sentinel for years. There are some aspects of the paper I don't approve of, but... On the whole, it's not a bad newspaper.
3: Right, thank you.
0: As newspapers go, that is. Young man, I want your newspaper to do something about it. There have been several attempts to murder me.
3: The Sentinel helps its subscribers. What did you say?
0: Murder!
2: Holy crow, the dame starts. I'm getting out of here.
3: Oxford, wait.
2: You got to excuse me, Reed. I got to see a man about a madhouse.
0: Good riddance. Now... What do you propose doing about it?
3: The murder attempts. Well, would you mind explaining just a bit more, Mrs.
0: Marbury? Marbury! Now, don't look at me as if I was crazy.
3: Well, it is rather unexpected.
0: Mr. Reed, your newspaper has been running some news items concerning a firm of lawyers.
3: You mean Mitchell, Palmer, and Grafton?
0: Yes, you question their ethics.
3: Well, we have been going after them rather strongly. The way they've handled certain trust funds and other matters may be ethical, but it doesn't seem completely honest.
0: Why didn't you say so instead of beating around the bush?
3: Because proof was lacking, Mrs. Marbury. The Sentinel's been trying to get something definite on them for a long time.
0: Definite? Why, they're nothing better than common... What is that word?
3: Racketeers?
0: Oh, yes, racketeers. A modern word, but it serves very well. Racketeers, Mr. Reed. They're trying to murder me rather than face jail.
3: Mrs. Marbury, murder is a strong word. I don't think even Mitchell, Palmer, and Grafton would...
0: Oh, not Grafton. Grafton's the only one of the three who's honest. He may be a fool and doubtless is, but he's honest. It's the other two. They're the ones.
3: But why should they try murder?
0: Because they've been handling my money. All of it in their hands since my husband died. I had implicit faith in them until recently.
3: I see. And now you've asked them for an accounting?
0: That's it, an accounting. Mr. Reed, as I'm certain I'm standing here, that they've used my money for their own purposes. Matter of fact, it was your stories in the Sentinel which first made me suspect them. Then they acted so strangely when I asked for an accounting.
3: But after all, Mrs. Marbury, murder is a...
0: Mr. Reed, I may be an eccentric, crotchety old woman, but there's nothing wrong with my brain. I tell you, murder. Several times I've noticed my sleeping powders were tampered with. I've had close calls from what appeared to be accidents. And all since I told them I want an accounting of my money.
3: I think you need the police to...
0: Police? Nincompoop.
3: Nevertheless, I insist on it.
4: Mrs. Marbury, what are you doing here?
0: Go away, Grafton.
3: This ridiculous business has to stop. Just a moment.
0: I'm here, and I'm staying.
4: You're a fool.
0: Get out, I say.
4: You don't know what
3: Hold
4: you're...
3: Hold on, Grafton.
0: Get him
3: Mrs.
0: out.
3: Mrs. Marbury, if you don't mind, this is my office.
0: But
3: you may run things as you like somewhere else, but
0: are
3: not here.
0: Are you ordering me?
3: I am.
0: Well, I... You got gumption, young man. Go right ahead.
4: Mr. Reed, Mrs. Marbury is suffering under delusion.
3: I know all about that, Grafton.
4: But it's absurd.
3: She trusts you.
0: I don't trust him. I said he's not a crook like the others. But he's a fool, and I don't trust fools.
3: Mrs. Marbury.
0: All right.
3: That's better. Now, Grafton, do you believe your associates are entirely honest?
4: Of course I do.
3: Well, the Sentinel disagrees. We think they're making a racket out of their legal affairs, and so does Mrs. Marbury.
4: But that's...
3: Tell me, is all of her estate intact?
4: It must be. Must be.
3: Well, don't you know?
4: Well, not of my own knowledge. You see, Michael and Palmer keep the accounts for themselves, but I'm sure...
3: How can you be sure?
4: Well, it's inconceivable.
3: When you get back to your office, you might dig a little deeper into this.
4: But I don't see
3: And
4: what...
3: as for you, Mrs. Marbury, you need police protection. Have you any objection?
0: Well, if you think it's fair...
3: Good. Hello, get me the news desk. Yes.
4: Mrs. Marbury, no one's tried to murder you. I'm
3: And no one's going to. Hello, Gunnigan. Remember the Sentinel stories blasting Mitchell, Palmer, and Grafton? No, nothing new. At least nothing we can print. Well, call the police and have them send a guard over here. Yeah, that's right. For Mrs. Marbury, just a second. When is this accounting of your estate to take place, Mrs. Marbury?
0: A week, Mr. Reed. A week from today.
3: Gunnigan, she'll need a guard for a week.
4: That's right.
3: And send Lowry in here. He has an assignment.
4: Lowry?
3: The Sentinel's ace reporter, Grafton.
4: Why are you sending for him?
3: He's going with you.
4: With me? To the office?
3: The Sentinel believes your partner's a racketeer. We've been trying to prove it. Ed Lowry is going with you, and this time he'll have definite questions to ask.
2: Reed, I couldn't say nothing. When I saw her coming in through the door to your outside office, I could have swore Ed Lowry was pulling a gag on me.
3: Police are guarding Mrs. Marbury now, actually.
2: Oh, yeah. Sergeant Moran himself was detailed to it.
3: Well, that takes care of that.
2: I still think she's got bats in the belfry, Reed.
3: Well, I don't.
5: Hey, boss! Are those crooks steaming?
3: Oh, you saw Palmer and Michael?
5: I just left. And if you ask me, that Marbury doll is right. When they learned she got herself a police guard, they turned all colors.
3: You get anything the Sentinel can use?
5: Well, I thought I would, but
3: Thought?
5: They...
3: What do you mean?
5: Oh, they were too smart.
3: Caught themselves in time, right?
5: Yeah. I figured the news about the police would bring their guard down along long enough to get a couple of good ones over. But they put it up fast.
3: You think they definitely played fast and loose with Mrs. Marbury's money?
5: Well, it wouldn't be the first time, not for those babies.
3: But proof, Lowry, proof!
5: So what? We haven't got it now. But in 1 week, we can blast those rats all over page one.
3: Who?
5: Wake up, lame brain. In 1 week, they have to account for Mrs. Marbury's dough.
3: Perhaps they can make up whatever is missing.
5: Well, I don't know how. From the way they turn green, they're in up to their ears.
2: Holy crow, a week from today. Reed, I can see the headlines. Crooks head for the clink.
3: Yes, I see. They don't figure out some other way to cover up first.

0: We're in a jam, Palmer.
1: A jam. Unless we figure a way out, 1 week from today, we'll
2: Let's
1: be in
2: stop the... Stop talking, Michael and Frink.
0: $100,000 we're short.
2: I know the figures.
1: Can you raise that much?
2: You know I can't. Neither of us can.
0: We've got to. Otherwise, it's jail.
2: They hadn't put that guard on Mrs. Marbury.
0: If. Where's it getting us? That fool Grafton hasn't got the money either. If he had, we could get it from him, and he'd never know it.
2: Grafton.
0: There must be a way out.
2: Grafton. I wonder. Michael, I was just wondering.
0: Got something?
2: I'm not sure. If Grafton...
0: Grafton hasn't got it.
2: No, he hasn't, but... He's one of our partners, Michael. We have partnership insurance, you know. One member of the firm dies, the other two collect $100,000.
0: Don't look at me as if I
1: would be an idiot.
2: I'm not talking about us dying. I suppose Grafton should have an accident.
0: I don't trust you. You might feel the same way about me.
2: That goes double for my feelings about you. But in this case, we have to stick together.
0: Yeah. An accident. The Grafton, huh?
2: We could go for a drive, say tomorrow night. Stop near that railroad crossing outside of town. There's a steep slope there.
0: Railroad crossing? Yeah.
2: If Grafton stays in the car and the brakes don't hold...
0: I see. Yeah.
2: It'll be an accident, Michael. We'll get $100,000. Enough to cover up.
0: An accident? Yes, Palmer, I think it might be arranged.
2: A little drive. Grafton can't object to that.

0: Hello, Grafton. This is Palmer.
1: Oh, yes, Palmer. What is it?
0: You busy this evening, Grafton?
1: Why, no.
0: Well, thought the three of us could take a little drive. We have some things to talk over.
1: I don't understand. What things?
0: Oh, various matters. The good of the firm, you know.
1: You think it's necessary?
0: Both Michael and I think it might be a good idea.
1: Well?
0: That's fine. We'll pick you up around 7, Grafton. We'll have dinner out in the country away and then drive back to town.

0: I'm thirsty after that big dinner. Here's a roadside stand. How about a drink?
1: Excuse me. How about you, Grafton?
2: Huh?
1: We're stopping here. Want a drink?
2: Oh, thanks. Awful sleepy.
0: Sleepy? Why?
2: I don't know. Just sleepy. You go along. I'll just stay in the back of the car. Take a little nap.
1: Come on, Michael.
0: Those sleeping tablets you put in Grafton's water glass are working fine, Palmer.
1: Get the block of wood under the car. I'll release the handbrake.
0: I have it here. Okay.
1: That's it. Now we walk toward the roadside stand. Careful no one sees the wire we have attached to that block of wood.
0: No danger of that. It's too dark.
1: There comes the train now.
0: Hope the train doesn't miss the car.
1: We'll work it the other way. Let the car hit the train.
0: Come closer.
1: Not yet. Keep walking.
0: Okay.
1: Any second now.
0: The wire's trailed out as far as it'll go.
1: Pull it down and throw it away. Now. Get rid of it.
0: I have. She started rowing.
1: Don't look back. Keep walking to the stand.
3: Hey, where's my hot dog?
4: Coming right up.
5: Hey, look at that car.
0: Let me have a root beer, please. Palmer, what do you want?
5: My car.
0: Good Lord, there's Grafton.
3: Huh? There's another man in there.
6: Grafton! He's heading for the train.
3: He'll crash.
6: Pull the brake.
7: He can't hear these. It's Grafton.
6: Stop the train.
3: He's going to hit.

0: Yeah, that's what I'm telling you. Gunnigan ain't here, but you can tell me. Well, golly, sure I know he's the news editor, but... Oh, is that so? Well, let me tell you something. Maybe I ain't no editor yet, but Sovereign Snakes, I'm a real reporter now, and you can... Okay, that's what I wanted to know. Goodbye. Yeah, and the same to you. Ah, the nerve of that palooka calling me a...
1: Hello, expert. What's
0: eating
1: you?
0: Oh, Harry, I was just looking for you.
1: Well, I'm not in the telephone, expert.
0: I was just burned up at that courtroom guy. He didn't want to tell me now.
1: But you got it.
0: Yep.
1: Well, I'm on the way home. Let's have it.
0: The accountant come off all okay, Reed. Them crooks, Palmer and Michael, accounted for every penny of Mrs. Marbury's dough.
1: Then you can't call them crooks.
0: Golly, I figured this time they'd end up behind bars. Where do you figure they got the money, Reed?
1: Perhaps they had it all the time.
0: You know what the rumors are?
1: Expert, you're always getting rumors.
0: I've been hearing them two guys murdered Grafton.
1: Murdered? Well, I heard something about
0: it.
1: Yeah,
0: but... I know. They claim it was an accident, and it looked like an accident. But if the cops could get any proof...
1: Even the witnesses saw the car roll into the train, expert.
0: Ain't it awful peculiar? They got enough dough to pay off Mrs. Marbury.
1: But it can't be shown that the insurance money they collected was used for that.
0: Holy crow, I tell you, I'm positive.
1: I'm positive, too, but there's no proof.
2: Hey, boss.
1: Who's that? Oh, Lowry.
2: Where'd you get a load of this, boss?
3: Mr. Reed, this is going too far.
1: Hey, Mrs. Marbury.
0: Look, Miss Nash, what are you doing here?
3: I'm not talking to you.
0: Yeah, but I'm
2: talking. Mrs. Marbury. Show the boss that note.
3: That's precisely what I'm doing.
1: Note?
3: It's in my handbag. Just a moment.
1: If you don't mind, I'm on my way home.
2: Well, this is important, boss. He's been threatened.
0: Huh? But I thought Michael and Palmer...
2: Not Michael and Palmer, expert.
1: You see, boss, I thought maybe Mrs. Marbury could give me some more information on those two birds. You know how the whole town is saying Grafton didn't die from choice? Yes, it was an accident.
2: Nuts, an accident.
0: Holy crow, you got something?
2: Pipe down, expert. No, I haven't got anything. When I got to Mrs. Marbury's home, there it was. And if you ask me, he's in with them.
1: There what was?
3: Here it is. Look at this, Mr. Reed.
1: The note.
2: Yeah, take a look at it, boss.
1: You were lucky. Don't make any more trouble.
0: Suffering Snakes, it's a threat.
3: Of course it's a threat. Disgraceful. Besides, why should I make any more trouble? I have my estate settled. That's errant nonsense.
2: I gotta hand it to you, lady. You don't scare easy.
1: Now we get busy on this. The saddle can slap this on page one.
2: Right, boss.
1: Have it ready for the night editor. We'll get it in the Bulldog.
0: Golly, if them two crooked lawyers, Michael and Palmer, is threatening you, Miss Marbury,
3: it's not from them.
1: Ooh. I'll leave it in your hands for the moment, Lowry.
2: Okay, boss, but... You're not sticking around?
1: No, I have several important dates tonight.
0: Sovereign Snakes, won't somebody tell me? Who signed that note? Who's threatening you?
1: Take a look at the mark at the bottom of the note, expert. Mrs. Marbury got a warning from the Green Hornet. Cato. Cato.
4: Yes, Mr. Brett.
1: Everything all set? The gas weapon, the Green Hornet mask?
4: Yes, sir.
1: Plenty of gas in the Black Beauty?
4: The car's ready, Mr. Brett.
1: Fine. Mrs. Marbury got the Hornet note, Cato. Right now, both Michael and Palmer are wondering about that.
4: Wondering?
1: Yes. Lowry must have called them up to see if they could throw any light on it.
4: I don't understand, Mr. Brett.
1: Get this, Cato. It's plain as newsprint that those two crooks deliberately murdered their partner in order to get enough money to cover up what they stole from Mrs. Marbury's estate.
4: But
1: one thing lacking, and that's proof. We're careful to make it look like an accident. They're clever, crafty, and shifty, Cato. Very shifty. And that's exactly why the Green Hornet is stepping in on this.
4: I see.
1: Michael and Palmer are so crooked that they suspect each other of anything. Now let's get to the car. We're going to give them plenty to be suspicious about.
5: Bid opened the secret panel behind his closed press. Followed by Cato, his valet, and the only other person to know him as the mysterious Green Hornet, he led the way along a narrow passage within the wall of the apartment house, which connected directly with an adjoining building. Supposedly abandoned, this building was in reality the hiding place of the sleek, super-powered Black Beauty, streamlined car of the Green Hornet.
1: Get in, Cato. I'll handle the wheel.
4: Where are you going, Mr. Brett?
1: Those men had a partnership agreement. Insurance on each of them. They got $100,000 after Grafton died. Well, that insurance is still in force.
4: What?
1: If either one of them should die now, Cato, the survivor gets another $100,000.
4: Oh.
1: Exactly. And if the Green Hornet appears before one of them, with a gun in his hand ready to use it... Well, one of them is going to crack wide open. Now, let's go.

0: Hello?
1: Michael,
0: hi. Oh, it's you, Palmer. I've been trying to get you for an hour. Where have you been?
1: I got your message. I was out. What about this?
0: What do you know about this Green Hornet threat?
1: Hornet threat?
0: Yes, yes. A reporter from the Daily Sentinel called me.
1: I heard about it, Michael.
0: What have you got to do with it?
1: Me? Now, hold on, Michael.
0: Never mind hedging, Palmer. Did you put the Hornet up to this?
1: Don't be a fool.
0: That's no answer. He knows something. Where'd he get it?
1: Michael, you're scared, Steve.
0: Yes, I'm scared. Plenty scared. Now, answer me. Did you bring the Hornet in on this?
1: You're crazy, Michael. I'll talk to you in the morning.
0: Not in the morning, now.
1: I said in the morning at the office. No sense flying off the handle.
0: All right, in the morning. But understand, you put your cards on the table.
1: Now, Michael, we're partners.
0: Yeah, we're partners. That's what worries me.
1: Calm down. I'll see you in the morning. Goodbye.
0: Now, wait, Palmer. Goodbye. I don't like it. I don't like it at all. Does he know? Who brought him in on this? What's that? Someone here. Hello? I would have sworn I heard a step. This room, it's so gloomy with only the desk lamp on. Who's there? There's someone in this room. Who's there? I can see you standing in that corner in the darkness. Who are you?
2: You've got the jitters, Michael.
0: There is someone. Your mask.
2: You were talking to Palmer.
0: Mask and a gun. You... The Green Hornet.
2: How does it feel to be worth $100,000?
0: What are you going to do?
2: Now that I look at you, I think Palmer may be right.
0: Palmer?
2: Yes, you haven't any more nerve than a jackrabbit.
0: Put down that gun.
2: Never mind the gun. You didn't use one on Grafton.
0: Put it... Grafton? You know about Grafton?
2: Suppose the same thing happens to you, Michael.
0: No. Grafton had an accident, that's all.
2: An accident, eh? There might be another victim, Michael.
0: I don't understand. You and Palmer.
2: You're beginning to understand, aren't you?
0: No, I...
2: Aren't you?
0: So that's it. Palmer sent me. Palmer.
2: You're worth $100,000 to him, Michael. $100,000 if you die.
0: No, wait, Hornet. Don't shoot me, don't.
2: I'm not shooting. It's going to look like an accident, and a bullet can't do that.
0: I never trusted Palmer. But that he do this,
2: let's
0: I never...
2: go.
0: So? Where?
2: A little ride.
0: Listen, Hornet, please. Let's talk this
2: first, have you got anything written down?
0: Written?
2: Any papers telling how you and Palmer disposed of Grafton? Have you?
0: No. Look, Hornet, what did Palmer pay you?
2: Nothing yet.
0: I'll pay you double. Twice as much. Just don't kill me.
2: Have you got $10,000?
0: $10,000? Yes. Yes, I have that much. In the safe. Part of what was left of the insurance money from Grafton's death.
2: Get it.
0: Yeah. Yeah. I know you listened to reason.
2: Hurry.
0: Getting it. One more turn and... Yeah. Here it is.
2: Hand it over.
0: The deal?
2: You're a fool, Michael.
0: Huh?
2: A fool. You didn't have to give me this money.
0: You said...
2: If you had a statement written down, Palmer wouldn't dare take a chance in having you removed.
0: A statement?
2: About the way you and he framed Grafton's murder, it'll look like an accident.
0: But I... Hornet, where are you going?
2: I may be back, Michael.
0: But I paid you. You said...
2: I may be back.
0: Hornet! Gone. I paid him, but still... How do I know he won't come back and kill me? Took that money, but... Paper and ink. I'll put it down. Everything that happened... Then Palmer will have to call the Hornet off for his own protection. Yeah, that's it. Grafton's death was not accidental. Palmer and I planned the whole thing.

0: death of my partner, Grafton. It was a deliberate...
1: Go ahead, Palmer, write.
0: Listen, Horner.
1: Write it, all of it. You're almost finished now.
0: Very well. Deliberate murder for his insurance. Michael and I did it together.
1: Now sign it. Now you see how smart you are, Palmer.
0: I've given you $10,000, all the money I had. I suspected Michael might try to double-cross me.
1: I thought you would.
0: So he sends you over to murder me, the way Grafton was.
1: I'll take this statement, Palmer.
0: You will.
1: This goes with me.
0: But you can't. I need that. Michael wouldn't dare have me removed if he knows I've got a statement accusing him of helping me get rid of Grafton.
1: That's why I'm taking it, Palmer.
0: But I paid you.
1: So did Michael.
0: $10,000. What? Michael paid you too?
1: I came right from his place to yours.
0: Stop, don't. Put down that gun. You can't.
1: Stop screaming, Palmer.
0: Hold it, listen.
1: Take it, you rat.
0: No, I... Shot you. Shot me. I...
1: Come in here.
2: Yes.
1: He's unconscious, Cato. You phoned the police?
2: Yes.
1: Good. We're on the way over here. How long will Palmer be unconscious?
2: Not long, Fred.
1: You diluted the gas, Cato?
2: Yes, sir.
1: Good. Police on their way here. Palmer lying on the floor. Here, leave this statement on the desk where it'll be seen.
2: Who are you calling, Fred?
1: Michael, Palmer's partner. He's going to walk right into the arms of the police.
3: Here's the room, man.
4: Door's open.
5: Hey, here's Palmer lying on the floor. He's been gassed.
4: Gassed, huh?
6: The Hornet. Charlie, will you look at this paper on the desk?
5: Yeah, let me see that. Holy mackerel, Sergeant. A full confession. Palmer and Michael murdered Grafton.
4: What?
5: Yes, signed and everything. Right, as soon as that rat comes to, you can slap him behind bars. Boy, is this a story.
7: Hey, there's someone coming.
4: Huh?
5: Shut up. Get back here in the shadow.
8: Hello. Where are you? Hornet. Where are you?
7: You sent for me and
9: hello,
7: I...
9: Hello, Michael.
7: Oh, there you are. You're not the one.
9: You're under arrest, Michael.
7: Police, well, you can't arrest me.
6: There's your pal lying on the floor.
7: On the... Palmer. I didn't shoot him. It was the Hornet. I didn't do it.
5: You'd better talk. Palmer left a statement that you murdered Grafton.
7: Grafton, what? You can't pin it on me. He was in it, too. Palmer did as much as I did. He can't do that.
4: Well, he's... Palmer's coming, too.
7: He isn't dead.
9: Keep your mouth shut.
7: No, I
9: won't say a word. Understand?
0: Where am I? What happened? Hornet tried to kill me. Michael, you're here.
7: Palmer, don't talk.
0: Try to have me bumped off, huh? Send the Hornet over here to rub me out like we did Grafton.
7: Palmer.
0: Well, he missed, see? And if he tries it again, you'll be finished. I left a statement telling how both of us engineered Grafton's death so we could...
5: No need to look for the statement, Palmer. We have it already.
0: But who the devil
7: are you? Why didn't you keep your mouth shut?
0: I didn't notice that gas. I was too groggy.
7: You spilled everything.
6: Let me at him.
5: No, you don't, you rat.
9: You're heading for the chair.
0: Murder. Murder, and I told about
5: it. There's so plenty, Palmer. Now get going. You two can fight it out behind bars.
1: By this time, those two crooks are heading for jail, Cato.
2: We go back to hiding, Frey?
1: I'm heading to Black Beauty there now. We have $20,000, money that's going back where it belonged in the first place. The insurance company that paid for Grafton's death.
2: I see.
1: We'll put it in an envelope in the morning. They'll puzzle over it, perhaps, but I don't think they'll ever dream that money came from the Green Hornet.

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You were trapped in the native quarter of Mozambique. Two dead men at your feet, the police closing in on you. And beside you, a sultry girl who offers you escape.

0: Escape, produced and directed by William N. Robeson, and carefully contrived to free you from the four walls of today for a half hour of high adventure.
1: Tonight we escape to Portuguese East Africa, to the fetid alleys and dangerous rooftops of Mozambique, in the highly incredible yet somehow thoroughly plausible adventure by Percival Gibbon, entitled The Second Class Passenger.
2: That's me, Ronald A. Dawson, Second Class Passenger. Oh, I could have afforded first class by pinching a little here and there, but nobody back at Rawson's department store in Cedar Rapids will ever know. The important thing is they're saying Ronald Dawson in drapery is taking a cruise around the world. And then there's really very little difference in the accommodations. And the second class passengers are every bit as interesting as the first class crowd. Take Miss Patterson, for instance. You'd look far to find a more charming, likable, altogether desirable young lady. Just the life of the party. We'd gotten to be quite good friends by the time our crew was put in at Mozambique. Although the competition was always stiff, I can tell you. There were times I wish those other two, Jones and Twitchell, had missed the boat somewhere along the line.
3: Well, we've still a good couple of hours before we sail.
4: Oh, about a ride in one of these native carriages, Miss Patterson.
5: Oh, dear, do you think they'd be clean?
2: Personally, I doubt it.
5: Although I don't know as I should care too much now. That woozo made me so woozy.
3: Ah, great stuff, woozo. It would take a Greek to think of a drink like that.
5: Or to drink it.
6: Por favor, senor. American gentlemen like to buy pictures.
2: No.
6: Very interesting pictures. Take a look.
2: Oh. No, go away.
3: You know, we might do the fort, though. The guidebook says it's the main point of interest. Now, let's see. Built by the Portuguese in 1600.
5: Oh, dear, never mind the statistics. I dare say the fort would be as dreary as the rest of the place.
4: Oh, yes, Mozambique's not at all like what you'd imagine Mozambique to be like.
3: No. That's a one-horse town, all right. Main street and a couple of alleys.
5: Oh, and it's so dirty. You know, you'd think they'd do something about it in this day and age.
7: I'd like to buy fine knives.
2: No.
7: Field point. Look, all fine work. Him belong to big Tanganyika chief.
2: I said no.
5: Dear.
7: Maybe someday wanna need fine sharp knife.
2: No. Now get out. What did I need a knife for?
3: To protect yourself from the savage natives, old man.
5: All you'd have to do is call a policeman. He isn't doing anything else. You see him? Look at him out in the center of the street directing traffic like he was at the corner of State and Madison.
4: Then the traffic consists of two donkeys and an ox cart.
5: Yeah.
2: It will be a relief to get back on board ship and have a nice hot bath.
3: Oh. Yes, and real American food instead of that greasy fried octopus we had for lunch at that Greek place.
5: Oh, my, weren't they awful?
4: That's part of the broadening experience of travel.
5: Yes, I suppose so. Like that cute idol that I bought. I can't wait to show that to the girls at the bank. You know, oh, dear, Mr. Dawson.
2: Yes, Miss Patterson?
5: Where's my idol?
2: I thought Jones had it, Twitchell.
3: Oh, not me, old man.
4: Well, you insisted on carrying it for Miss Patterson, don't you remember?
2: Oh, dear, I must have left it back at the Greek restaurant. I'm so sorry.
5: Oh, I did so want that idol. Don't you think you could go back for it, Mr. Dawson?
2: Well, yes, of course. But I wonder if I'll have time before the boat sails.
5: Oh, I'm sure you will, if you hurry.
3: Certainly, old man. You got more than an hour yet.
2: You're sure?
3: Oh, yes. The steward told me.
2: Then I'll go at once.
5: Oh, that's kind of you, my dear Mr. Dawson. Now, mind you, don't miss the boat.
2: Well, I'll try not to. Uh-huh. Why, chances are I'll catch up with you before you've reached the landing stage.
5: Fine, we'll wait for you till the very last minute.
2: I could have throttled that supercilious Jones insisting I had time. I knew there was time, but I had no desire to run off after a heavy bronze curio and leave Jones and Twitchell alone with Miss Patterson. She was too nice a person, and, oh, they were such dreadful bores. Yes, and I suspected them of being phonies, too. But there was no helping it now, so I made my way back up the main street toward Lazarus Restaurant, where we'd had our indigestible Greek lunch. Somehow, this main street of Mozambique looked different now in the quick African twilight. The little saloons and the sidewalks were filling with men of every nationality and color. Many of them wore knives thrust through the belts of their thin white suits. knives that looked as sharp as the glances they threw at me. I must confess, I felt a little strange and unwanted. Then, lounging toward me in the crowd, I saw a large woman clad in a sort of burnous, but her brown face unveiled. She had very wide lips, and they were painted scarlet. And from the corner of her mouth, she dangled a cigarette. Her eyes were heavily mascaraed, and when she looked down at me, terror seized me. I was afraid she would speak to me. I didn't know what I should do or say, but she didn't. Instead, she laughed. And the way the loiterers responded, I was convinced that they were laughing with her at me. I must say I was relieved to reach the entrance of Lazarus Restaurant.
6: Good evening, sir. A little dinner for the gentleman?
2: No, thank you. As a matter of fact, I just lunched here today. Very good. Excellent meal.
6: Thank you, sir.
2: I left a curio here, probably under the table. Have you found it?
6: A curio?
2: Yes. Some sort of a brass god. It was wrapped in newspaper.
6: Oh, yes. We got him right here for you.
2: Oh, that's good. That's fine. I'm in a hurry to get back to the boat.
6: Yes, you better hurry. Pretty soon she rained.
2: Rain? Why, there's not a cloud in the sky.
6: You see, every night she rained in Mozambique.
2: Well, you ought to know, but I still doubt it. Oh, here, buy yourself a cigar.
6: Thank you, sir, thank you. You hurry quick before she rains.
2: Don't worry about me. I'm not made of sugar, you know. In just the few moments I'd been inside the restaurant, night had fallen. That sudden nightfall of the tropics. I looked overhead and clearly saw the stars. Thinking what a bad weather forecaster the Greek was, I tucked Miss Patterson's silly bronze idol under my arm and started off for the waterfront. I hadn't gone 200 yards when a large, warm drop of rain splattered on the back of my neck. Then two more on my hat. And before I could take cover under an arch, it was raining like Iowa in April. It didn't look like it would let up soon, and I wondered if there might not be a shorter way to the waterfront than the long walk down the main street and then the long way to the left along the docks. Surely one of these alleys that turned off to the left would lead me directly to the harbor and the landing stage. So I left the protection of the archway and turned into the alley at my left. Four steps from the main street and I was engulfed in darkness, wading through filth and mud over my ankles. But I was certain that I was on the right track, so I walked on and ran straight into a blank wall. I turned to retrace my steps, but I could see no lights anywhere. I felt along the wall until it gave into another alley, followed it to another blank wall, and thence into another one. And now I knew I was lost. And now it began to rain in earnest. It pelted, it stamped, it whipped, it stung, it thrashed. In a moment, I was drenched to the skin. If it was dark before, it was now black as a tomb. I struggled onward because it was too terrible to stand still and feel myself being beaten to the earth by the sheer weight of the rain. I don't know how far I walked through those foul and fetid passageways, nor for how long. But at last, feeling my way around a corner, I saw a slit of light, a horizontal flicker beckoning beneath the door, and I heard voices. I lifted the bronze idol and rapped on the door with it, and the voices stopped.
8: What do you want?
2: I've lost my way. I'm wet through, and I don't know where I am. Please let me in. Please, let me in.
8: Of course you may come in. You aren't exactly who we expected, but come in. Come in.
2: I walked into a room that was unfurnished save for a littered table and some chairs and a gaudy picture of the Virgin that hung on the wall. On each side of it was a sconce in which a slovenly candle guttered. A woman was perched on the corner of the table, a heavy shawl over her head. Under it, the dark face propped in the fork of her hand glowed sullenly. And her bare white arm was like a menacing thing. In a chair near her, a grossly fat man was huddled, scowling heavily under thick, fair brows. while the other man, he who had opened the door, stood smiling. The woman laughed softly and pointed to the image dangling in my hand.
5: What is that?
2: I beg your pardon?
5: That parcel you are carrying.
2: Oh, it's a curio, an idol of some sort. A friend of mine left it at a restaurant this afternoon.
9: And you're a tourist from the cruise boat?
2: Yes, that's right. How did you know?
9: What are you doing here so late and so wet? The boat sails soon.
2: I know. I was trying to take a shortcut to the landing stage. I got lost somehow. I came ashore with some friends from second class. I left them to come back and fetch this idol, and here I am.
9: Give the young man a chair, Egon.
2: Oh, thank you very much, but I must go on as soon as the rain stops. If you can direct me to...
8: It will not stop for a while yet. You may as well wait here.
9: Yes. We may be able to provide some entertainment for our second-class tourist. As soon as your friends arrive, my dear.
5: Friends? The police are not my friends.
8: You led them to us?
5: Would you walk about with your knives forever while I take all the risks?
9: Risks?
5: 7 months you have done what you willed, untouched. I bought you freedom for 7 months with smiles and love. Now you take your turn. One uses a knife, one goes to prison. 1 month, 3 months, 6 months. Who knows?
8: You could have talked with the prefect of police again.
5: Again and again. And for what? Life is not spending money. One pays for living, my friend, with work. Sometimes with jail. I have paid. Now is your turn.
9: You could have helped us once more. Only once more and we could have been out of the sewer and on the coast to Lorenzo Marx or Cape Town.
8: Why didn't you? Why didn't you help us once more?
9: Yes, why?
5: Always you say once more, once more. Now there is no more.
9: You are a sheep pig, a defiled and debauched daughter.
2: I beg your pardon, sir.
9: What?
2: That's no way to speak to a lady.
9: What?
2: I'm serious. I don't like to hear such language used to a lady. I must ask you to apologize.
9: What the devil have you got to do with this?
8: You just came in out of the rain from the second class.
5: Please, don't fight with him. There's trouble enough already.
9: But what the devil right has he got to come in here
5: yesterday
9: and tell me?
5: Yesterday you stabbed the Egyptian.
9: What of it?
5: Don't stab this one. You want the police to find you here with a corpse?
2: A corpse?
8: What does it matter how the police find us? We wait for them because we have no choice. You put them on us. We should do away with you.
5: Why do you lie? Even to yourself. Why must you hide your own blame behind my skirts? Great mother of heaven, you are neither man nor beast. You are just...
8: Don't go on. Don't you dare say it.
5: Dare. You are just a Salmak.
8: No one says that to me and lives.
2: He's got a knife.
5: Salmak. Salmak.
8: No,
2: you don't.
9: Parson.
2: Stand back or I'll brain you with this idol.
9: You'll do what? You'll think I carry only a knife.
5: Dog, I waited for this! He forgot. I carry a knife.
2: Oh. Oh. Look what I did to him with this bronze idol. Horrible. Horrible.
5: It makes a good weapon, your idol. It was a grand blow. A king's blow. You cannot help him now.
2: I've killed a man with this little curio. And you've killed another with your knife. Two men murdered. Oh, I must get back to the ship. You must come with me.
5: To the ship? Oh, la la. You think I'd be welcome in the second class?
2: Well, I don't know.
5: But we must go somewhere. The police will be here any minute.
2: The police?
5: Yes. Come. It's not raining so hard now. Quiet. It's the police.
2: Oh.
5: They have come for those two. They will be on both sides of us. Here, hold my hand.
2: Yes.
5: Stand perfectly still. I will tell you when it's safe to move. Now. They are all around us, so they won't hear us. Come, now.
10: escaping. But if you know from what we are escaping, you would not care where. Hurry. Hang on to my hand. And hurry. They have found the bodies. Now they are after us.
11: What will we do?
10: There is a door nearby. We must find it. Or here, feel. Feel along the wall. Here. Father. Father. It must be here.
11: Yes, here it is.
10: Push. Push it in.
11: It won't budge. It's bolted from inside.
10: You must push it in. It's the only way.
11: Here. Hold the side before.
10: I have it.
11: Now. Not yet.
10: Hit it again.
11: It's giving.
10: Once more. Good. My friend, my great strong friend. Up the stairs now, quickly.
11: Where are we going now?
10: To the roof. Wait.
11: Huh?
10: The rain has stopped.
11: Yes. The stars are coming out.
10: There is your ship out in the harbor.
11: I must get to it.
10: Listen. You hear them? We are not safe yet. Over the wall to the next roof. Hurry. Now, over to the next parapet.
11: Up you go. Are you all right?
10: Come up quietly.
11: Yes. What's that down there? A tent?
10: Yes. People are asleep. You must walk like a rat.
11: Who are they?
10: Who knows? If they see us, they will think you have come after the women.
11: Oh, but we could say...
10: There would be nothing to say. Shh. Someone's crawling out of the tent.
11: A man. With a sheet wrapped around him. He's coming this way.
10: Yes.
11: Why doesn't he see us?
10: His eyes are clouded with sleep, perhaps.
11: If he sees us?
10: It will be too late.
11: Then he won't. There. And
10: there.
11: Well, that took the fight out of him.
10: Take this, my little knife. Just a prick, and he is quite safe.
11: Oh, no, he's still enough now. He won't harm us. I really did him in, didn't I?
10: It was splendid. With only the bare hands to take an armed man.
11: Armed? I didn't know he was armed.
10: Of course. Of that you may always be sure. Look, there in his loincloth.
11: A dagger. At least 6 inches.
10: Yes. You are truly magnificent, my friend. You are a man.
11: You are a woman.
10: Then?
11: Wonderful woman.
10: I was wondering when you would kiss me. When you took offense at what the Russian said to me, I knew you would. But I wonder how soon.
11: Yes, yes, I suppose I knew too, in a way. At least I thought how much I'd like to... But I wouldn't have had the courage before all this, I suppose.
10: Courage. Your courage is of the lion. Your strength is of the great bull of Swahili.
11: Thank you. Thank you. I wonder if we're far from the landing stage now. I mustn't miss my boat, you know.
10: You want to go back to the second class?
11: Well, naturally. That's what I was trying to do when I knocked on your door. Goodness, I've missed my dinner as it is.
10: Missed your dinner? Yes, that is so. But haven't you gained something else?
11: What?
10: Me. Look. Look at me. Is it nothing, friend, that you have saved me for yourself?
11: But...
10: You conquer men as though you were bred on the roofs of Mozambique. You fight like a hero. A rush, a blow, a tumble, and you have them lying at your feet. Are you not glad that it was all for this? For me? Kiss me.

0: I'd fight for you as long as there was anyone to fight.
1: You would. I know you would.

0: Out in the harbor, her lights blinking with the comforts of civilization, all my senses were focused on this slim, breathtaking figure leading me across the rooftops to a shadowy destination in which only one thing was certain. She would be there. I suppose in that moment, armed only with the bloody bronze idol, I was invincible. At last, she led me down a creaking wooden stair that hung precariously on the sheer side of a house. And once more, we were in the mud of a gloomy alley. Even the way she slid her arm along mine and softly grasped my hand filled me with greater power than I had ever known. Hand in hand, we made our way down the alley and out into a little square where a night breeze rustled in the palms and smelled of the sea. And across the way, a dim light showed through a big open door.
1: The little church of San Sebastian.
0: Oh.
2: Non dipensa chi fosse vai.
1: The police.
0: After all this?
2: No, tenta escapar.
1: Okay. E che voce quer conmigo?
2: Io tengo ordem de prenderla.
1: Por qué? Io ne ho fiz nada.
2: Veremos. Mi accompagna agora.
1: Vamos. 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Devia haver outra maneira de resolver isto.
2: Esta vez não pega mal.
0: What's the matter with him? What's he want?
1: He says he won't let me go.
0: The devil he won't. What's he want you for?
1: Oh, my friend. This little policeman, they always arrest me when they get a chance. It is tiresome.
2: Está bem. Deixe de conversar e me acompanhe.
0: Listen, copper. Scram, see? Take it on the lam. Take a powder.
2: Caigue-se. Do contrário, será preso também.
0: I said scram.
1: Run. Run before he can get to his feet. No, not that way. Into the church. The sanctuary. My magnificent one. You fear no one. You fight for me. So long as there is anyone to fight.
0: Yes.
1: Now there will always be someone to fight. They will never leave us alone.
0: Will they follow us in here?
1: These police might do anything. But I know one door they will not dare follow us through.
0: What is that?
1: Come, this way. Here, this door. First, I must wrap my skirts close. Now, come cleanly through the middle. Do not... Please do not rub the walls as you come. There. We are safe for a while. They will not follow us through that door.
0: Why not?
1: It was the door of the lepers.
0: The door of the...
1: It is all right. We didn't touch the portals. See? Down the alley are the lights of the waterfront.
0: Yes. Where do we go now?
1: Oh, we have a little time now. To breathe the clean air of the harbor. And then I know a little place where someone is coming. Step back in the shadow until they have passed.
3: It certainly was something to write home about.
0: Listen.
1: What is it?
4: I wonder what's happened to good old Dawson.
3: Oh, drench.
5: Oh, dear, I do hope he's found my idol.
0: The idol? I must return the idol.
1: No, don't. My friend, this is the greatest danger of all.
0: Goodbye.
1: Don't go, magnificent one. Don't go.
0: I must. Goodbye. Hello there.
3: Oh, well.
5: Here's Mr. Dawson.
0: Got here before you, it appears.
5: Yes. Did you find the idol?
0: Yes, but for a moment there, I was afraid I should miss the boat.
3: Uh-huh. Oh, I say, old man, you're a bit disheveled.
0: Yes, I got caught in the rain.
5: Idol. Oh, Mr. Dawson, you've got it all dirty.
0: Yes, it is a bit must. Dropped it once or twice, I fear.
5: Well, I think that was clumsy of you.
0: Oh, nothing. A little soap and water won't put to rights, I dare say.
5: Well, maybe. Well, we'd better hurry along. I'd hate to have to spend any more time in this dreadful place.
3: Oh, so should I.
5: Yes. There's the whistle. Now, that's the last warning, no doubt. Well, come on. Come on, everybody.
3: That's coming. Now, Dawson, don't stand there mooning. We'll miss the boat.
0: Yes. Yes, and... Just a moment.
3: Say, is there someone standing there in the shadow of the alley?
0: I'm not sure.

0: Sure. I thought for a moment...
1: That's funny. I could have sworn I saw you wave goodbye to someone.
0: Perhaps I did. Goodbye to Mozambique, to adventure and romance.
1: Oh, that's good. That's very good. Adventure, romance, in this pest hole?
2: Twitchell, what would you say if I told you I had just killed a man, fled over the rooftops of the city, made love to a beautiful woman, fought the police, escaped through the leper's gate...
1: Oh, great heavens, Dawson. I'd say you had the wildest imagination I'd ever heard of. Nothing like that ever happens to a second-class passenger.
0: No. No, I suppose you're right. Nothing like that ever happens to a second-class passenger. Except in dreams. Come on, Twitchell. We'll miss the boat.

0: Escape, produced and directed by William N. Robeson, has tonight brought you The Second Class Passenger by Percival Gibbon, adapted for radio by Mr. Robeson, with Harry Bartell as Dawson, Jeanette Nolan as the woman, and Kathy Lewis as Miss Patterson. Original music conceived and conducted by Cy Fuhrer. Next week...
1: You were isolated on a remote plantation in the crawling Amazon jungle, and an immense army of ravenous ants is closing in on you, swarming in to eat you alive. A deadly black army from which there is no escape.
0: Next week, we escape with Carl Stevenson's terrifying story, Leiningen versus the Ants. Good night, then, until this same time next week, when again we offer you Escape. 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

0: 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The Bing Crosby Show, produced and transcribed in Hollywood with John Scott Trotter and his orchestra, Judd Collins with the Mayors, and Bing's guests, Miss Kathy Crosby and Mr. Bob Crosby. And now here's Kathy Crosby's uncle and Bob Crosby's brother, Bing Crosby.
1: Of the upper Slobovia, yeah. Crosby. Gosh, Ken, we got everybody on the show but Everett tonight, haven't we?
0: You know, I've often wondered, Bing, why hasn't Everett been a guest on the show?
1: Please, Ken, this program goes through Pasadena.
0: Hey, wait a minute. That's one of Bob Hope's jokes, isn't it?
1: Well, it laid there like one of his.
0: By the way, I heard you on Bob's program last night.
1: Oh, could you hear me?
0: Yes, you came over pretty well.
1: That was amazing.
0: You did sound a little distant, though.
1: Well, I always have trouble elbowing up to the mic on that show.
0: Bing, you ought to use a little force. Fight your way right up to the mic.
1: No, not me. I don't want to get too close to that boy. He picks pockets.
0: How do you know?
1: Well, because during one broadcast, I nabbed his wallet, and when I got out in the hall, it was mine.
0: Well, I'll tell you one thing, Bing. Bob may have his little eccentricities, but he certainly is a funny fella.
1: Yes, he's a regular Milton Burrow. He's a henny young man.
0: Yes, he is. And the way you two josh back and forth, it's just wonderful. He makes a crack about your shirt, and then you say something about his stomach. Golly, that's entertaining.
1: It is?
0: Why, sure, you fellas are a riot. Gosh, every time you two get together, I laugh so much my sides ache.
1: Well, congratulations, Ken. We've been known to give folks the pain elsewhere. But enough of this chit-chat, Carp. I note that the Rhythm Airs are assembling, and our opening selection is going to be Dear Hearts and Gently Peeply.

0: very nice, Bing Group.
1: Thank you, Ken. Now, would you care to explain to the gentle people just why Chesterfield is the best cigarette for them to smoke?
2: It's the ABCs that make a Chesterfield smoker a satisfied smoker. Because Chesterfields are A, always milder. Milder than other cigarettes. B, better tasting. Taste better than other cigarettes. And C, cooler smoking. Smoke cooler than other cigarettes.
1: Yep, after you smoke a Chesterfield or two, you'll certainly notice that they taste better while you're smoking them. And they leave a clean, fresh taste when you're through. You can smoke as many of them as you like and still get all the pleasure that you could ask for.
2: So, folks, take our tip and always buy Chesterfields. And remember, when someone you know has a birthday coming up, give them Chesterfields in that swell new birthday gift carton.

You remember old Abe Lyman, the band leader? Well, he's turned movie producer lately. He's got a picture coming out called Singin' Guns. One of the tunes in this picture is Mule Train. If Perry Bodkin, conductor of Perry Bodkin's string band, will start agitating the assembly of strings he's got here, I'll drive that old mule train coast to coast, come mud or high water.

0: Ladies and gentlemen, I now address myself to a chore which affords me considerable pleasure. That of introducing a young man who is well known in the music world, both as a band leader and as a vocalist. He's got his own radio program for Pep Milk. He's got some fine records out. It's with great affection that I now introduce my own flesh and blood, Brother Bob. Hi, Blood. Hi, Flesh. Here now. Oh, that this too solid flesh would melt. What prompted your little visit here on the Chesterfield show tonight, Rob?
1: Well, Bing, you know how Mother likes to see us boys get together.
0: Mm-hmm.
1: Well, I figured if I dropped in, it'd do her good.
0: Possibly, but you could have dropped in at the house instead of here on my radio program.
1: Well, this way it'll do me good, too.
0: Mm-hmm.
1: Say, Bing, it was nice of you to send me that ticket so I could come out here from New York.
0: Oh, I'll bet June and the kids will be glad to see you when you arrive.
1: I'll say they nearly tore down the bus station.
0: Sounds like a real homecoming.
1: Say, how are your kids, Bing?
0: Well, they're progressing physically. No appreciable mental development, however. Just four normal, average, American, healthy savages. But we love them.
1: Bing, how can you call those kids savages? Why, young Lindsay visited our house last summer. Gee, you never saw such a sweet and lovable little gentleman.
0: Our Lindsay?
1: Your Lindsay.
0: This is a pitch.
1: Gee, you know what a tender heart that kid has?
0: Let me hear.
1: See, he took a hike out in the woods and he saw a weasel creeping up on a bird's nest with a little baby robin in it.
0: Mm-hmm.
1: And don't you know that Lindsay brought it home in his arms and took it to bed with him every night?
0: The little robin.
1: The little weasel.
0: Oh, yeah. That's my boy. Oh, well, really, though, Bob, your own kids are a little small, a little young to give you any big headache.
1: Well, that's right. Steve's just a baby, and little Bobby Jr. is only 5. Chris is 7. And then there's their big sister, Kathy. She's a girl.
0: Oh, don't be smug.
1: Gotta hand it to you, though, Bob.
0: Did you bring Kathy down with you tonight?
1: Oh, yes. Yeah, she's right here.
0: Well, come on out here, Kathy. Come on.
1: Hurry up,
0: honey. Come on over here and say hello.
2: Uncle Bing.
0: Kathy, it's been about a year since you last visited us, huh? Get to be quite a young lady.
2: Thanks.
0: How old are you now, Kathy?
2: Uncle Bing, that's something a gentleman never asks a lady.
1: Sorry.
2: But since you're my favorite singer, I'll tell you.
1: Hey, now, wait a minute here. I thought I was your favorite singer, honey.
2: That was before Uncle Bing did mule train.
0: You like that record, huh, Kathy?
1: Now, how old are you, really?
2: 10 and a half.
0: 10 and a half, hmm?
2: My boyfriend thinks I'm 11.
0: Boyfriend? How old is he?
2: 9.
1: Kathy, why did you tell your boyfriend you were 11?
2: I think he likes older women.
0: Say, he sounds like a real sophisticate.
2: He's gray at the temples.
1: Gray at the temples?
2: He cleans the erasers after school.
0: Say, Kathy, you remember the last time you were on the radio with us, you sang a little song. You got something prepared for tonight?
2: I think I could sing Dreamer's Holiday if you and Daddy will help me.
0: Oh, you'd have to beat us off with a stick, kid. John Scott, will you assist Miss Catherine Crosby and company in the Dreamer's Holiday?

0: safe, Kathy.
1: Wonderful. Very safe. Kathy's really got it, Bob.
2: Yeah, it was a long haul, but she made it.
1: I like that little touch of gravel she's got in her voice. Very commercial stuff. Tell you, you ought to be mighty proud of Kathy.
2: Thanks, Bing.
1: The way she's following in her Uncle Bing's footsteps.
2: Now, wait a minute. I've got footsteps, too.
1: I'm only ribbing. Just kidding, Bob. Don't be so touchy.
2: I have my own career.
1: Sure you have.
2: And I have my own radio program.
1: Of course.
2: And it's just as good as this one.
1: It's better.
2: You're kidding.
1: I'm not, no. You know how many listeners you have on the Pet Milk Show?
2: How many?
1: Well, practically every pet in the country.
2: What about people?
1: Who wants people? Stick with pets. Dogs and cats are faithful. You don't see them switching to television.
2: Just you never mind that saucer, boy.
1: You don't have to be big with me, Bing. I know you're the guy, and I'm just...
2: Well, I'm just a little old pilot fish riding on the back of a tiger shark.
1: Tiger shark? I've never bit anybody in my whole life.
2: And I might as well get this right off my chest. I'm tired of going through life playing second fiddle, basking in the reflected glory of another. How long endure can I this deep humiliation? I'm tired of being Bing Crosby's brother.
1: You sound more like Betty Davis' sister.
2: Well, let's face it, Bing. You made the Crosby name famous, and then I came along. Well, I've got too much pride and self-respect to go on like this, and I've decided to do something about it.
1: What?
2: I want you to change your name.
1: Me?
2: Well, it's the least you could do for a brother.
1: Bob, you're acting so silly. Why, you've always made good on your own.
2: Yeah, but it's still pretty frustrating. No matter how hard I try to climb the ladder of success, there you are. You're always one rung ahead of me.
1: Well, what's wrong with that?
2: Well, I don't like the view.
1: You're just being overly sensitive, that's all. Now, listen, Bob, you've got to get over this complex. I've watched you work for years, and believe me, you'd have made good as a singer with any kind of a name.
2: Like what?
1: Well, Bob Jolson or Bob Como, Bob Godfrey. Bob Pinza.
2: Doesn't matter, any of those names. You can't hide talent. Well, you're just trying to cheer me up.
1: No, I'm not. Besides, if this is your problem, why should I be the one to change my name?
2: Well, you've had it 15 years longer than I have.
1: Wait, just a minute. When your close perusal of our birth certificate will show you that I'm precisely 8 years your senior.
2: What?
1: Why so shocked?
2: You mean I've only got 8 more years before I start looking like that?
1: You can make it in 3, you know. Yeah, the whole thing's ridiculous, Bob, really is. It's this whole beat.
2: No, it's pretty embarrassing. Like the other night at the Macombo.
1: Yes?
2: 500 people in that place, and they introduced me, ladies and gentlemen, Bing Crosby's brother, Bob.
1: So?
2: Well, for 5 minutes, I had to stand there like a schnook while they applauded you.
1: That's show business. Don't you think I've ever been introduced as Bob Crosby's brother, Bing?
2: When?
1: Last week in the market, I met your wife, June, and... I met your wife, June, last week in the farmer's market, and she introduced me to your plumber.
2: Well, that's a lot different.
1: He applauded.
2: For me?
1: Nat. The minute he heard your name, he started beating on the counter with his plunger. Quite an ovation.
2: Well, I wish you'd stop kidding me and help me. A change in your name might give you a whole new lease on life, a whole new career.
1: You think so?
2: Yeah.
1: Well, now, that is an interesting prospect. If it'll help straighten you out, maybe it is worth a try. Bob, I tell you, I'm willing to grant your request.
2: You are?
1: Yes. To make you happy, I'll change my name. But what am I... What to? What do I call myself?
2: Oh, look, Bing, I don't come to you with my problems. Now, why do you bother me with yours?
1: Part of this whole thing. Least thing you can do is help me pick a name now, Jack. Come on.
2: Well, all right. Say, Ken. Yeah. Ken, would you bring us a phone book?
1: Gee, I hope I can get a name that has a nice ring to it. Something that'd go good with Bing, huh?
3: How about Bong?
1: Bing Bong?
3: Well, it has ring to it.
2: Ken, just hand us the phone book.
1: All right. Okay, we'll work this out. This phone book, Bob, I don't want to settle for a name that somebody else has.
2: Well, then let's pick a couple of names here and then combine them.
1: I think that'd be great.
2: Look, we can take the first part of this one.
1: What's
2: Joe... Lipschnacker.
1: Joe Lipschnacker.
2: And the last part of this one, Mamie Lockenslump.
1: Bob, it's all the same to you. I don't care to be the last part of Mamie Lockenslump.
2: I won't go for that. All right, if you're going to be difficult, we'll reverse it.
1: What name?
2: We'll take the first part of Mamie's name and the last part of Joe Lipschnacker.
1: Now, what does that make me?
2: Ken, I want you to shake hands with Bing Lockenschnacker.
3: How do you do, Mr. Lockenschnacker?
1: Wait a minute.
3: We're all a little Lockenschnacker.
1: Don't be so jolly. If you and Bob will just excuse me for a few seconds, I'd like to sing a chorus or so of You're in Love with Someone.
2: I'll stand by.
3: Oh, wait, Bing, I'll introduce you.
1: Introduce me? What's
3: that? Ladies and gentlemen, here is You're in Love with Someone, which will be sung by America's newest singer, Bing Lockenschnacker.
1: Oh, I hope Mamie and Joe are listening.

0: Wonderful. Thank you very much, Mr. Lockensnugger.
1: Yes, sir, Locky. You really snucked him for a loop. You think so?
0: Tell me, Mr. Lockensnugger, what is your favorite cigarette?
1: Well, I smoke Chesterfield. Because of the A's and the B's and the C's. Say, Ken.
0: Yeah, Bob.
1: I've been wondering about this whole Chesterfield radio setup.
0: What do you mean?
1: Well, Arthur Godfrey has a program for Chesterfield, and Perry Como has a program for Chesterfield, and Bing Crosby has a program for Chesterfield.
2: But say, Bing Crosberger, whatever became of him?
0: Please, Mr. Lockensnugger, this program goes through Milwaukee.
2: I'm leaving.
0: What were you getting at?
1: Well, Chesterfield's three radio programs confuse me. I can understand why they have Perry Como on. He sells the ladies.
0: Yeah.
1: And Arthur Godfrey sells the men.
0: Mm-hmm.
1: What does Bing Crosby do?
0: Well, I'll explain it to you, Bob. Bing has a very special job with Chesterfield. His job is to reach the people who borrow cigarettes. You see, Bing sees to it that folks won't mooch a cigarette unless it's a Chesterfield.
2: He must be the vice president in charge of the mooching.
0: Yeah. You see, Bob, Chesterfields reach everybody.
1: And everybody reaches for Chesterfield.
0: Well, that's it. Chesterfield's right combination of the world's best tobaccos and the purest of paper make Chesterfield's the best cigarette for you to smoke.
1: Hey, Bob, long as you're here tonight, we ought to do an old-fashioned duet. You know, something like Whispering Hope.
3: Say, we need a girl for that. Remember, like, Sister Catherine used to sing soprano?
1: Well, she's up in Watsonville now, but we got Lulie Jean Norman here of the Rhythm Heirs.
3: Gee, we haven't sung this since we were kids, and Dad accompanied us on the mandolin, remember?
1: Well, you kids start it, and I'll study my part.

0: pleasure to have you and Kathy with us tonight.
1: Well, nice of you to invite us. And I hope you'll be tuned in next week when our guests will be Peggy Lee and Frank Fay. Gee, Frank was wonderful on your show a few weeks ago.
2: Francois was fairly riotous, I thought. In fact, Bob, we received so many letters from Fay fans that we're having him back by popular acclaim.
1: Letters, huh?
2: Mm-hmm.
1: That's how you get a return engagement on this show, huh?
2: Well, yes.
3: Come on, Daddy. Let's go.
1: Well, what's your rush, Kathy?
3: We've got a lot of letters to write.
1: I see what you mean. You'll be hearing from us, Bing.
2: I fancy I will. Good night, Bob and Kathy.
1: Good night, Bing.
3: Good night, Uncle Bing. And say hello to the boys.
2: I sure will, Kathy. See you soon. Folks, don't forget the kids this week. Help observe National Kids Day, November 19th. Good night, folks, and thanks. I hope to see you next week for Chesterfield, the best cigarette for you to smoke.
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0: This is KKUP Cupertino. Good morning, everyone. 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I'm Mario del Castillo. 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But first, here's today's national day.
1: Luck be a lady tonight.
2: Luck be a lady tonight.
0: Do you feel lucky? If you do, then it may be because today is National Lottery Day. Today, we celebrate the way lotteries contribute to local and state programs and hopefully send some virtual luck your way if you decide to buy a lottery ticket. Lotteries date back to the 15th century. While early lotteries funded village needs by feeding and clothing the poor, they also strengthened defenses. In the U.S., early lotteries paid for cannons during the American Revolution. Lottery money also paved roads up and down the East Coast. Today, states own and operate the lotteries. The funds they gather support government programs and the communities they serve. Who knows? Today may be your lucky day or night.

0: She was born Eleonora Harris on April 7th, 1915, and passed away on July 17th of 1959. Who is this Eleonora, you may ask? Well, the jazz world knew her as Billie Holiday. She revolutionized jazz by treating her voice like an instrument while pioneering the manipulation of phrasing, lagging behind the beat, and prioritizing emotional storytelling over pitch perfection. Furthermore, she broke racial barriers and used her music to address social issues head-on. Here is her story from Daily Dose documentary.
1: Billie Holiday grew up in extreme poverty, dropping out of school in the fifth grade to run errands for a madam and her working girls at a local brothel. Moving to Harlem with her mother when Billie was 12, her continued struggles with poverty led her into prostitution, which eventually resulted in her arrest on pandering charges. At age 17, Billie looked for work as a dancer in a popular Harlem speakeasy named Pod and Jerry's Log Cabin. And when no positions were available, she blew the owner away when she auditioned as a singer. After word of Billie's talent spread throughout Harlem, she soon found work in a number of jazz clubs. And by the still tender age of 20, her bluesy vocal style caught the attention of jazz producer John Hammond, who proclaimed her the greatest singer he'd ever heard. With Hammond's support, Billie spent much of the 1930s working with a wide range of jazz musicians of the day, including Benny Goodman, Teddy Wilson, Duke Ellington, and saxophonist Lester Young. As their careers unfolded, Young and Holiday developed a lifelong friendship, giving each other their now famous monikers, Lady Day and the Prez. Young would also collaborate with Billie to create music that highlighted her unconventional talents, including songs like This Year's Kisses and Mean to Me. Billie's audience expanded dramatically after her 1931 drop of Strange Fruit, a deeply powerful song about lynching, while songs such as God Bless the Child and Gloomy Sunday highlighted not only her undeniable talent, but her deep expressions of angst and pain during the nation's ongoing embrace of racism. While the same racial landscape made it difficult for Billie to tour, she became one of the highest paid performers of her time, which no doubt did much to fuel her growing addiction to heroin and alcohol. Plagued by bad relationships and health problems exacerbated by addiction, after the death of her mother in the late 1940s, Billie was repeatedly arrested on possession of heroin charges until she checked herself into a rehab center in hopes of breaking her addictions. And while she managed to free herself from heroin, by the late 1950s, Billie's ongoing struggle with alcoholism ruined her once melodic voice. Passing away in 1959, at just 44 years of age, Billie Holiday is remembered as one of the greatest jazz vocalists of all time, leaving behind a body of work that speaks of hard times, racial injustice, and triumph over adversity, making the turbulent life of Billie Holiday a lasting mainstay in the uniquely American annals of jazz.
0: Now, a few of my favorite Billie Holiday tunes.

0: Now, a few of my favorite Billie Holiday tunes. Good Morning Heartache was co-written by Irene Higginbottom, Irvin Drake, and Dan Fisher, and reflects the mournful and sorrowful themes common in Billie Holiday's life. It was recorded in 1946.
1: Good morning, heartache, you old gloomy sight. Good morning, heartache, thought we said goodbye last night.

But you're here to stay. It seems I met you when my love went away. Now every day I stop by saying to you, good morning, heartache, what's new?

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0: One of the most influential figures in the history of jazz was John Coltrane. He was an innovator with a singular sound who constantly pushed the boundaries and whose influence decades after his death on July 17th of 1967 continues to stretch across musical styles and genres, transcending cultural boundaries. Here's a brief biography from One Track Jazz.
1: Few have searched as deeply, provoked as consistently, succeeded as profoundly as John Coltrane. Coltrane departed this mortal plane more than 50 years ago. Today he remains among us, more alive than ever. His sound continues to grab the ears of an ever-widening circle of fans. His legend is stone solid, planted firmly in our culture as that of any 20th century musical giant. The only other jazz musicians with as far-reaching an impact on the cultural terrain are Miles Davis and Louis Armstrong. To Coltrane, a musician was a message giver. Making music was an endeavor tied to a larger, greater good. I humbly asked to be given the means and privilege to make others happy through music, Coltrane wrote in 1964 in a letter to his listeners. Still, Coltrane rises in stature and significance. His compositions and recordings are now permanent parts of the canon of great American music, recognized by the Library of Congress, with many of his pieces inducted into the Grammy Hall of Fame. All are now required study for young musicians, hoping to unlock the secrets of jazz. John William Coltrane was born on September 23, 1926, in Hamlet, North Carolina, growing up in nearby High Point. Coltrane was surrounded by music as a child. His father, John R. Coltrane, worked as a tailor, but had a passion for music, playing several instruments. The younger Coltrane's early influences included jazz legends like Count Basie and Lester Young. By his teens, Coltrane had picked up the alto saxophone and displayed immediate talent. Family life took a tragic turn in 1939 with the passing of Coltrane's father. Financial struggles defined this period for Coltrane, and eventually his mother moved to New Jersey in the hopes of having an improved life. In 1943, he too moved north, specifically to Philadelphia, to make a go of it as a musician. But with the country in the throes of war, he was called to duty and enlisted in the Navy on August 6, 1945. The day the first U.S. atomic bomb was dropped on Japan. He was trained as an apprentice seaman at Sampson Naval Training Station in upstate New York before he was shipped to Pearl Harbor, where he was stationed at the largest posting of African-American servicemen in the world. By the time he got to Hawaii in late 1945, the Navy was downsizing. Coltrane's musical talent was recognized, and he joined the Melody Masters, the bass swing band. He was officially discharged from the Navy on August 8, 1946. Upon his return to civilian life in the summer of 1946, Coltrane landed back in Philadelphia, where he studied at the Granoff School of Music and proceeded to hook up with a number of jazz bands. One of the earliest was a group led by Eddie Cleanhead Vinson, who encouraged Coltrane to switch over to tenor sax. Then in the fall of 1949, he signed on with a big band led by famed trumpeter Dizzy Gillespie, remaining with the group for the next year and a half. Coltrane had started to earn a name for himself. But during the 1950s, as was the case with other jazz performers, he developed a substance abuse problem. His talent earned him gigs, but his addictions ended them prematurely. In 1954, Ellington brought Coltrane on temporarily, but soon fired him because of his substance dependency. In 1955, Coltrane received a call from trumpeter Miles Davis. Davis had been successful in the 1940s and was again about to form a quintet. With the addition of Coltrane, the group became known as the First Great Quintet. During this period, Davis released several influential recordings that revealed the first signs of Coltrane's brilliance, including Walkin', Cookin', Relaxin', Workin', and Steamin'. The next several years proved fruitful and artistically rewarding, with albums such as the New Miles Davis Quintet. The quintet disbanded in 1957, due in part to Coltrane's substance abuse. Something happened, though, in 1957, something that can only be characterized as a type of epiphany or spiritual awakening. Coltrane describes it this way. During the year 1957, I experienced, by the grace of God, a spiritual awakening which was to lead me to a richer, fuller, more productive life. At that time, in gratitude, I humbly asked to be given the means and privilege to make others happy through music. I feel this has been granted through His grace. All praise to God. From this point on, he began to develop ferociously as a musician, as well as to take on a type of spiritual quest. In 1957, after finally kicking his substance abuse habit for good, Coltrane began working with pianist Thelonious Monk. He was also developing as a bandleader and solo recording artist, heralded by the release of albums like Blue Train and Soul Train. At the start of a new decade, Coltrane made his debut on Atlantic Records with a groundbreaking Giant Steps, penning all of the material himself. Coltrane rejoined Davis in 1958 and stayed with him until April 1960, working with Cannonball Adderley, pianists Red Garland, Bill Evans, and Wynton Kelly. During this time, he participated in the Davis Sessions, Milestones, and Kinda Blue, and the concert recordings, Miles and Monk at Newport, and Jazz at the Plaza. In autumn 1960, Coltrane led a group that included pianist McCoy Tyner to create My Favorite Things. The bandleader was catapulted to stardom. Over the next several years, Coltrane was applauded, and to a smaller degree, criticized for his sound. His albums from this period included Duke Ellington and John Coltrane, Impressions, and Live at Birdland. By early 1961, the quintet had a celebrated residency at the Village Vanguard, which demonstrated Coltrane's new direction. It included the most experimental music he had played, influenced by Indian music, modal jazz, and free jazz. John Gilmore, a longtime musician with Sun Ra, was particularly influential. During this period, critics were divided in their estimation of Coltrane, who had radically altered his style. Audiences, too, were perplexed. In France, he was booed during his final tour. The criticism may have affected Coltrane. In contrast to the radicalism of his 1961 recordings at the Village Vanguard, his studio albums in the following 2 years were much more conservative. Coltrane had come to see his music as an extension of his religious beliefs. The quartet produced their best-selling album, A Love Supreme, in December 1964. A culmination of much of Coltrane's work up to this point, this four-part album is a celebration of his faith. The fourth movement of A Love Supreme, Psalm, is in fact a musical setting for an original poem to God written by Coltrane and printed in the album's liner notes. The quartet played A Love Supreme live only 3 times, recorded twice. In July 1965, at a concert in Antibes, France, and in October 1965, in Seattle, Washington. In 1965, John Coltrane married Alice McLeod. He became stepfather to Alice's daughter, Michelle. And later, the couple had 3 other children. Coltrane continued to tour with the quartet up until 2 months before his death. He died of liver cancer July 17, 1967. He was 40 years old.
0: Here are some of his tunes. In 1945, Peter DeRose and Sammy Gallup wrote Autumn Serenade. And then in 1963, John Coltrane and Johnny Hartman recorded the song as a jazz standard with new lyrics.

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Dinah Washington added her magic to the song, and it became

0: In 1928, there was a Broadway show called Whoopi, and it featured a song about the dangers of married life. That song became one of Eddie Cantor's all-time popular hits, and here it is interpreted by Louis Armstrong and Oscar Peterson, making Whoopi.
1: Another drive, another June,

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Another year, maybe less. What's this I hear? Well, can't you guess? She feels neglected, and he's suspected.

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0: cheaper. Daddy, I think it's cheaper than making
1: roulette. In 1963, Matty Melnock and Johnny Mercer got together to write Goody Goody. Peggy Lee made it a classic with a distinctive, sassy, and upbeat flair.

0: 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Allí puede buscar el programa que desea y verá su lista de canciones que se han tocado.
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0: On this day in music history, half of the 4,500 people attending a Linda Ronstadt show at the Aladdin Resort and Casino in Las Vegas walked out after she dedicated an encore of Desperado to filmmaker Michael Moore. And here's the kicker. She urged the crowd to see his film, Fahrenheit 9/11. Although they walked out, that did not deter her from singing the song. Yep, here's a lady with conviction.

0: Frank Sinatra once referred to him as the best singer in the business. No doubt, Tony Bennett, who passed away on July 21st of 2023, had a tremendous impact on music. By refusing to dilute his traditional pop and jazz stylings during the rock era, he kept classic standards alive and successfully introduced them to multiple younger generations through brilliant cross-genre collaborations. Here's a brief biography from Jazz Mix.
1: Tony Bennett was more than just a velvet voice. He was a bridge between generations, a survivor, and a legend who lived life on his own terms. Born Anthony Dominic Benedetto on August 3, 1926, in Queens, New York, he grew up in the heart of the Great Depression. His father died when Tony was just 10, and poverty shaped his early years. But music and art were his escape. He trained as a painter and dreamed of being a singer. After serving in World War II, he got his big break in 1950, and by the mid-1950s, he had his first number one hit, Because of You. His warm, romantic style made him a star, but it was I Left My Heart in San Francisco that cemented him as a cultural icon. Bennett was close friends with Frank Sinatra, who once called him the best singer in the business. That kind of praise was rare from Frank, and it meant everything to Tony. But his journey wasn't all smooth. In the 70s, Tony struggled with a drug addiction that nearly cost him everything, even his life. At one point, he overdosed in his bathtub. It was his sons, particularly Danny, who stepped in, took over as his manager, and helped revive his career. In 1966, at a meet and greet, he posed for a photo with fans, including a pregnant woman named Dana. Her unborn baby? It was Susan Crowe, who would become his wife 40 years later. Despite a diagnosis of Alzheimer's, Tony kept performing with elegance, most notably with Lady Gaga, bringing his voice to a whole new generation. He also loved art, often painting in Central Park or his Manhattan apartment. Tony Bennett passed away at the age of 96 in his beloved hometown of New York. He was a true icon and nothing short of a legend.
0: In 1962, Tony Bennett recorded his classic signature song, which won him many awards.

Later in life, he achieved tremendous success with duet recordings, choosing from some of his favorite artists, including Lady Gaga. Here are a few of my favorite duet recordings. Hello.

Later in life, he achieved tremendous success with duet recordings, choosing from some of his favorite artists, including Lady Gaga. Here are a few of my favorite duet recordings.

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The original title of this song is Esta Tarde Vi Llover, and it was written by Mexican composer Armando Manzanero. It's a song about feeling lost and lonely in the city, with the rain symbolizing a sense of longing and the absence of a loved one. Tony Bennett covered it with Alejandro Sainz.

0: Yeah.
1: You're gonna light me up, you said, and don't be no drag.
0: The annual fundraising KKUP Reggae Marathon begins today. And we invite all of you to tune in, then make a pledge to keep our radio station on the air. You know, reggae originated on a small Caribbean island and spread to become a global phenomenon. Here's a brief look at the reggae history from How, Why, Top, Reggae History.
2: The roots of reggae are deeply embedded in the rich soil of Jamaica, a land with a history as vibrant and varied as its people. The island's musical journey began with traditional mento, a style characterized by its lively rhythms and often satirical lyrics. As the decades rolled on, mento evolved into ska, a faster-paced genre that reflected the youthful energy of Jamaica in the 60s. The beat then slowed down to give birth to rocksteady, a genre that paved the way for reggae. Amidst this evolution, street parties and dances became a staple of Jamaican culture, transforming the island into a dynamic musical playground. And so, the stage was set for a new sound to emerge, a sound that would define a nation and captivate the world. As the 1960s drew to a close, a new rhythm began to pulsate from the heart of Jamaica. This was the birth of reggae. From the soulful strains of rocksteady, a fresh, vibrant genre began to emerge, echoing the spirit of a nation and the heartbeat of its people. This transition wasn't just a musical evolution, but a cultural revolution. Among the pioneers leading this transformation were charismatic figures like Bob Marley, the poetic Jimmy Cliff, and the dynamic Toots and the Maytals. These were the voices that infused reggae with its soul, its meaning, and its irresistible groove. And where did this magic happen? In the bustling recording studios of Kingston, the capital city. There, amid a symphony of sounds, melodies were born, lyrics were penned, and records were cut. In these studios, history was being made, and the world was about to listen. Among the pioneers of reggae, one man stood out, Bob Marley. Born in rural Jamaica, Marley's journey to global fame was as rhythm-filled as his music. His soulful lyrics, infused with messages of peace and unity, resonated with people around the world. Songs like No Woman, No Cry and Redemption Song became anthems for those seeking solace and strength in difficult times. Marley's influence extended beyond music. He was a peace advocate, using his platform to promote harmony in a time of political unrest. His legendary One Love Peace Concert in 1978 was a testament to his commitment to unity, bringing together rival political leaders on stage in a powerful gesture of reconciliation. Yet Marley's legacy isn't confined to his music or his activism. His life, marked by struggle and triumph, reflected the essence of reggae, a genre born out of resilience and hope. Bob Marley was more than a musician. He was the embodiment of reggae's spirit. As reggae beats echoed across oceans, the world began to sway to its rhythm. The infectious sound found its way into the hearts of musicians far beyond Jamaica's shores, inspiring a fusion with other popular genres. Punk rock bands, with their rebellious spirit, found a kindred soul in reggae's call for social justice. The Clash, straight out of the UK, were among the first to blend these two worlds, creating a potent mix of punk's raw energy and reggae's hypnotic groove. On the other side of the Atlantic, American artists like No Doubt infused their pop rock sound with reggae's laid-back vibe, introducing it to a whole new generation. And let's not forget the British band UB40, whose reggae renditions of popular songs topped charts worldwide. From sun-soaked reggae festivals in Europe to the bustling streets of Tokyo, reggae's rhythm found a home in every corner of the globe. Reggae was not just Jamaica's gift to the world, it became the world's own. Reggae's beat goes on, transcending time and trends. From the sun-soaked streets of Jamaica, this iconic sound has evolved, giving birth to captivating subgenres like dancehall and reggaeton. Dancehall, with its rapid-fire rhythms and infectious energy, has become a staple of Caribbean culture. Meanwhile, reggaeton, blending reggae's groove with Latin rhythms, has taken the world by storm, becoming a soundtrack of urban life from Miami to Madrid. Modern artists across a spectrum of genres have been profoundly influenced by reggae. From pop sensation Rihanna, who infuses her music with dancehall vibes, to the late rapper Nipsey Hussle, whose lyrics echoed the social consciousness of classic reggae, the genre's legacy is woven into the fabric of contemporary music. Reggae music, an enduring testament to the spirit of resilience and hope, continues to reverberate in hearts worldwide. It's more than a genre. It's a movement, a lifestyle, a voice that refuses to be silenced.
0: Now, many aficionados of the genre may not know that Latino musicians have adopted the rhythms and philosophies of reggae. So I have prepared some Latino reggae tunes for your enjoyment. Black Gandhi is a band that was formed in Barcelona in 2006 by musicians from Cuba, the Netherlands, and Argentina. In Pateras, or Rafts, the band sings of the dangerous risks taken by immigrants seeking a better life in Europe.

The Golem system roots stretch all the way back to Argentina, from where founders Aleco Capiluto and Sergio Carin originated. Here they sing Pura Sangre, or Pure Blood, which is a vibrant musical stew of Latino reggae.

Conversaciones Incompatibles by Muchachito Bombo Infierno blends old school ska flavored reggae, describing a relationship suffering from a lack of communication.

Caribbean flavor and mystic rhythms spring from the reggae tune that unifies music, power rhythms, and cadences, mixed with strong lyrics. Since the band was formed back in 1996, Cultura Profética has been one of Latin America's most popular reggae bands. And here they sing about rustic reggae, or reggae rústico.

0: 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Si usted es un radio escucha nuevo de KKUP, lo invitamos a que se convierta en miembro de KKUP hoy mismo. 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
1: The best songs on the radio. This is my

Known as the Queen of Salsa, Celia Cruz was an internationally acclaimed singer and a dynamic stage performer. She was instrumental in the creation and popularization of salsa, a new genre of Latino music that emerged in the 1960s. Her long, versatile career broadened the reach of Caribbean and Latin American music while celebrating its African roots. Cruz passed away on July 16th of 2003. 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Aquí está su historia. Here is her story.

There are several queens of the blues, but only one queen of salsa, Celia Cruz, the iconic Afro-Cuban singer whose career traced a history of Latin music. From the plumed opulence of 1950s Havana nightclubs to the hipster hives of the salsa revival, street festivals to Carnegie Hall, ancient laments to a Grammy for Best Rap Performance. Poet Maya Angelou placed Cruz alongside Shakespeare, Louis Armstrong, and Mahalia Jackson as artists who belong to all the people, everywhere, all

The BBC called Cruz the best loved and most famous singer in the whole of Latin America. How famous? When she performed in Esmeralda, Ecuador, authorities declared a holiday. She's in the Guinness Book of Records for a largest crowd for a single concert, 240,000. Dizzy Gillespie sent a letter to Celia Cruz, New York City, and she got it. Cruz was both traditionalist and trailblazer, honoring her Afro-Cuban roots while breaking barriers of race and gender. Her contralto was dark chocolate in an age of spun sugar sopranos. She never slathered it with glitzy glissandos, always remembering the simple, joyful way her neighbors sang as they paraded in their comparsas, like only the greatest vocalists. She let the songs sing her. That austere mastery allowed her to move beyond accepted female material to songs historically reserved for men. José Feliciano said, Celia assimilated that male way of singing and made it feminine. Cruz also knew the sorrow of exile. Leaving Cuba after Fidel Castro's communist revolution becoming a cherished symbol for fellow exiles. Her voice, wrote poet Ernesto Montaner, was akin to her nation's flag unfurled, a blaring trumpet that calls for an end to the bondage of her people. In 1925, Cruz was born in Havana's hard-scrabble Santo Suarez neighborhood. As a baby, she'd often wake humming lullabies sung to her the night before. At 12, she was competing in radio amateur contests, bringing home cakes, hams, and sponsor products. Variety programs booked her, where she studied older performers, learning to move, project, and improvise, becoming a seasoned pro in her teens. Her big break came in 1950, singing for Sonora Matancera, the most popular orchestra on the most popular station in the Caribbean Rim, Radio Progreso. Still, Cruz confronted racism and sexism. She was black at a time clubs wanted lighter-skinned entertainers. Then she sang. She was lithe and elegant at a time clubs wanted voluptuous, flamboyant women. Then she sang. She couldn't get an agent because she wasn't deemed conventionally pretty. And when Sonora director Rogelio Martinez wanted to record her, his label told him women were only good for live shows. Martinez said he'd pay if Cruz's record didn't sell. Then she sang. Gau, gau, mani picao became a hit, and Cruz got an agent. She sang material from throughout Latin America, but always anchored in the son cubano, a complex traditional fusion of Spanish guitar and the African rhythms of enslaved people. Afro-Cuban dances like the guaracha, bolero, mambo, rumba, and cha-cha-cha spread the son cubano globally, significantly influencing Latin music, jazz, and pop. On stage, Cruz was a dynamo of joy, captured in her signature shout, azúcar, or sugar. It started in a cafe where she was asked if she wanted sugar in her Cuban coffee. Doesn't everybody? Yes, she shouted, azúcar. The cafe erupted in cheers, so she told the story on stage. More cheers. Soon,
the shout was enough, evoking both her joyful singing and an exile's bittersweet dreams of home. When Castro's regime took power in 1959, Cruz was delighted until they closed the nightclubs and nationalized the media, replacing Cuban music with political anthems and speeches. Performing at a party, she was told Castro wanted to meet her. She didn't budge, and neither did he. When officials would come to her house demanding she appear at government functions, she'd hide in an armoire, later saying, "I wasn't going to be a puppet in Castro's service."

In July 1960, she left Cuba, never to return. In 1962, she moved to New York City, launching a series of influential pan-Latin collaborations with Tito Puente, Johnny Pacheco, and others. She became the first Hispanic woman to headline Carnegie Hall. In the 1970s, young street hip musicians began fusing pan-Latin music with modern arrangement ideas set to propulsive Afro-Cuban rhythms. The new sound was dubbed salsa, and it needed a queen. Salsa's launching pad, the Fania label, asked Cruz to record and to perform with their globe-trotting Fania All-Stars. She'd been fusing Afro-Cuban rhythms to pan-Latin material for years. Her collaboration with Puerto Rican star Puente is often hailed as salsa's birth howl. So Cruz didn't change a thing, but her iconic status lent legitimacy to a salsa revival that was attracting millions of new fans to Latin music. If becoming the queen of something she'd been doing for decades helped, well, azúcar. Still, she always preferred her original moniker, La Guarachera de Cuba, because it evoked her deep love for Afro-Cuban tradition. As Cruz became a globally revered elder, honors poured on her. Telemundo's Artist of the Millennium, the NEA's President's Award, a Congressional Gold Medal, Lifetime Achievement Awards from the Smithsonian, Recording Academy, and ASCAP. Streets are named after her in the Bronx, Miami, Los Angeles, Union City, New Jersey, and Tenerife, Spain. Asked to explain her historic career, Celia Cruz, the Queen of Salsa, La Guarachera de Cuba, would say simply, "I've always been a singer of the people."

Here's a song that was written for the rock opera Hair, where it became an anthem for young people who grew their hair out and protested the government. The producer of the rock opera had been working with the Fifth Dimension and engineered many of their hits. When the members of the group asked to record Aquarius, it was a huge hit and has been recorded by many artists, including Celia Cruz.

Hola, ¿qué tal, amigos? 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

Written by Sergio Blas, Ganas de Besarte expresses a deep heartache, nostalgia, and a longing for a lover's kiss. Aquí está Shelly Lares con Ganas de Besarte.

Here's a song of heartbreak and regret about a breakup. The lyrics express the singer's wish that they could still be kissing and repair their lost love, lamenting that if they had known it was their last kiss, they would have continued to hold on. It was written by Juan Sebastian, and Vicente Fernandez released it in August of 2007.

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1: On Saturday, August 8th, you are invited to celebrate the South County Pride Orgullo at the Gilroy City Hall Plaza, located at 7351 Rosanna Street, from noon to 4 p.m. It is a free, family-friendly event for all to enjoy. There you will find resources, food trucks, local artists, entertainment, and special guest speakers such as the Mexican Consulate and Santa Clara County Supervisor Sylvia Arenas. To tell us more about the event, here is Terry Hernandez.
2: From noon to four, we will have a celebration of LGBT and allies. 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And we will have over 25 nonprofit organizations and vendors. We'll have great tacos available also. And we will also have back-to-back entertainment, singers, dancers, baile folclórico. And we will have District Supervisor Sylvia Arenas, and we definitely invite all of you to come to this family-friendly event on August 8th from noon to 4 at Gilroy City Hall Plaza, 7351 Rosanna Street, from noon to 4. If you'd like more information, please go to our website at PrideSocialSouthCounty.com.
3: The biggest LGBTQ issues today focus heavily on the loss of federal rights and legal protections, global human rights, and ongoing workplace and housing discrimination. What is the biggest misconceptions that people have about the LGBTQ community?
2: The biggest misconception would be the idea that we're asking for special rights, and we are not. We are currently being erased, or they're trying to erase us from history, society. So it is very important that we remain vigilant and supportive, because we just want rights like everybody else, and to be treated respectfully, just like any other human being.
3: What is it you hope those attending this event will walk away with?
2: To learn more about your LGBT community. We are your neighbors. We are your sister, your brother, sometimes your father or mother, or your neighbor. And this is a great way to be in community, to learn about each other. Yeah, so please come out to South County Pride in Gilroy at the Gilroy City Hall Plaza, 7351 Rosanna Street, from noon to 4, and it is free, and we will have back-to-back fun entertainment, baile folclórico, singers, resources. 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And for more information, please contact or send a go to our website, PrideSocialSouthCounty.com.
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2: This easygoing vibe of reggae called La Receta, the group Los Cafres proposes using reggae to bring harmony and consciousness to your life. There's a great deal of sadness, ignorance at the highest levels, and a dose of reggae will improve your mind and remove the lies of pressures and hysteria. It is a simple recipe, and despite what some people say, reggae is beautiful, not monotonous.

The Saraceno Band was formed in Montreal, Canada in 1995 by Lamina Fela of Algeria and Walid Nahas from Lebanon. In this song called Desbaratado or Broken Down, they tell of a lost love and the feeling of being disconnected.

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3: Señora Inocencia, entiendo que le encanta la canción A Totonilco con las hermanas Huerta.

Here is a song about lost love and acceptance. The lyrics express coming to terms with the end of a relationship and reflecting on the past, accepting the situation, and celebrating freedom with the possibility of new love. It was written by Clovis Camelo de Mello with Córdoba Pedro Flores and made a classic by María Luisa Landín.

Bueno, espero, señor Inocencia, que le gustó, le gustaron las elecciones para esta mañana para usted. 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By request there from East San Jose, here's one for Gloria. Ahí le va Gloria.

All right, the Reggae Marathon gets underway today at 6 o'clock here on KKUP Cupertino. 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

The views and opinions expressed in this program are those of the speakers and do not necessarily reflect the views or positions of KKUP management. Los puntos de vista y las opiniones expresadas en este programa son los de los ponentes y no reflejan necesariamente los puntos de vista o posturas de la dirección de KKUP.

Well, that is all for this edition of the Del Morning Show. Thank you for tuning in. If you would like to contact me to offer comments, request dedications, or send me a recorded message, you can send them to kkupmario@gmail.com. 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

Aloha, kakahiaka, kaua. Morning greetings to you and I. That wasn't supposed to happen. Sorry about that. Okeia, kauike, mele o Hawaii. This is the Mele o Hawaii show. And you, I hope you enjoy the show. Nanea ika hoike. We just heard, before that accidental start on another song, we heard Faith Ako doing Poliahu, a very nice song about the Mauna Kea snow goddess of the same name. That's off of Faith's album called Kula'iwi, which means land of birth, or native land. 2013 album from Faith. Dennis Kamakahi preceded Faith with Nakupa o Waianae, and that's a salute to the people of the Waianae Peninsula on Oahu and some of the places there. And that was off of Dennis's album, Pua'ena, which means glow brightly, and that was a 1996 Dancing Cat release, thanks to George Winston and his company. Ozzie Kotani gave us Behold La'i'e, instrumental version about that place on Oahu where they have the Polynesian Cultural Center and a big Mormon installation, or Latter-day Saints, whichever you prefer. Owana Salazar gave us Sand before Ozzie off of her Hula Jazz album of 2004. And Stephen Espanola did Vaiulu, which in a longer form is called Avaiaulu, and it means love bound tightly. And that's off of his Ho'omaopopo album, meaning to understand, of 2013. And Ku'ule Mamo on her ukulele gave us an instrumental version of Ku'ule Avapuhi to start the show. Let's continue Malohia Morning with that thing I launched accidentally just a moment ago.

0: Hiatea Helm doing that well-known song, Kalama Ula, about the homestead on Molokai, the first homestead put together for Hawaiian natives. That was off her album Sweet and Lovely of 2004. And it's one of a couple of songs where people like to show off by holding a note as long as possible. And then, of course, at the end of the note, you have to show you still have breath left by doing a variation. Kupawa gave us O'oe No off of their English Rose album of 2010. And preceding them, Te Waka, Ki Te Waka Olotia, which means to the rescue. And that's off of their album titled Olotia of 2007. Japanese Hawaiian group Hiliu gave us Ku'ule Mokihana. And of course, it's about the ele made of Mokihana. And the berry is actually used for the lei, not the flower. It's a citrus tree of a sort. Smells a bit like anise. Before Hiliu, the group Kapena gave us When I Come Home, offer their Pelena Ole album of 2017. And Kalapana, who put out a 50-year anthology this year, and I didn't bring my list with me. It may have won the Hoku for the anthology, but I'll have to look that up because I don't have it in front of me, or go online. Lover of Mine, the name of the song. And I got the song off of it, even though it's on the anthology. I got it off of Captain Santa Island Music album of 1996, which I have been talking about over the last few months. Jake Shimabukuro, off of his newest album, Calm Seas, of 2026, of course, performed Waterfall, or recorded Waterfall. And that brings us up to the present moment here. Let's hear from Ben Ka'ili, who unfortunately passed away not so long ago. Oh, and by the way, if you wish to call in, the phone number is 408-900-9539. That's 408-900-9539.
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That was Bay Area Hawaiian group Ho'omana, which came and visited us in 2019, helping with the World Music Marathon. And that was a live recording made of them here in this little control room space back in 2019. Raymond Kane preceded Ho'omana with Punahele, one of his signature tunes, done on an electric guitar in this case. And it was a compilation of material from the late 50s and 60s, late 50s and early 60s, the legendary Ray Kane, released in CD form in 2003. Then Napua Greek gave us No Ke Aha, which translates to why or for what reason, off of her Mohalu album of 2010. Hot Steel and Cool Ukulele preceded Napua with the Hali Hula off of their Hapa Hali Hit Parade of 2011. And they are essentially San Francisco based, although I'm sure they're out in the islands quite a lot as well. Alden Sanders gave us Mallory Brown Eyes off of his album, The Ook Files, which is the only album we have of Alden here, which he released in 2007. He also plays in the Bay Area.

With Pu'amana, the song about the homestead in Lahaina, and that was off of Ben's album Kaleo o Kalani, the sound of the heavens, as it were, or the sky. And I don't know when that came out. I didn't have a date on it when he gave it to me. And he also gave us the station ID at the top of the hour with Dwight Tokumoto on the steel guitar along with him. It's just about time to hear the Hawaiian music calendar.

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The Leo Mele Hawaiian Band will entertain in Santa Cruz tonight, July 17th, for Aloha Friday at Pono Hawaiian Grill. They'll play Hawaiian contemporary and traditional songs, and hula dancers are encouraged to attend. On Island Oasis Saturday, the 18th, music will be provided by Lokahi Island Music, with Rod Valdez, Richard Sanico, and Kaniala Carbajal. The music starts at 6 o'clock both nights. Pono is located in downtown Santa Cruz at 120 Union Street, 831-476-7448. Hawaiian Slatke guitar master George Kahumoku Jr. will give a concert in Hayward this Sunday afternoon, July 19th, at the Douglas Morrison Theater at 22311 North 3rd Street. And for tickets to the 4 o'clock show, go to dmtarts.com. 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Kauai Island's Rick Rasai entertains with island style and feel-good music from 5 to 7 every Wednesday night at Pono Hawaiian Kitchen and Tap, located at 3744 Capitola Road in Santa Cruz, 831-476-7458. And looking ahead, here are some upcoming Hawaiian summer events. Josh Tatofi in Berkeley, July 31st. The first annual Aloha Music and Arts Festival in Watsonville, the weekend of July 31st. Patrick Makuakane's Nale Hula Shows in San Francisco on July 31st and August 1st and 2nd. Sammy Johnson in Monterey on August 7th. Kane Koa in Santa Cruz on August 8th. The 31st Bay Area Aloha Festival in San Mateo, the weekend of August 8th. Until next week.

0: Japanese Hawaiian group, Hiliu, in this case doing a totally Japanese song, Dasuki Ka, I'm sorry, Na Kimotana. And that translates, according to me, with you, my beloved. And that's off of their Ku'u One Hanau album of 2022, the Sand of My Birth. Kale Camarillo, off of his album, Drifting on Island Time, which won a Nahoku Hanohano Award just this weekend don't have it in front of me. I'll tell you what category it was later. And that was song was Gonna Have a Good Time. And obviously a 2025 release if it's the 2026 Hokus. Te Waka preceded Kala'e with Ai Voli Taoa, which is off their album Totuki. And it basically talks about we are moving toward a different world. And you can say that again. Amy Hanaili'i, along with Ledberg Ka'apana going to town on his guitar, did He Pua Maoli, a real native flower. And that was off of Amy's album, Pu'u Honua, which is the place of refuge, or a place of refuge. There's a famous one on the Big Island down below Kailua Kona. Aine, the male Hawaiian trio, gave us Hano Hano Vale No Ka Cowboy, also known as the Cowboy Hula, and that was off of their album Look at Us, released last year, and it was the big winner. They were the big winner for the Nahoku Hano Hano Awards. They won six of them for Album of the Year and various things, and congratulations to Aine. Japanese Hawaiian group, Hiliu, gave us Pa Ko Li, which translates to Do Re Mi. It is the Hawaiian equivalent of the Do Re Mi song that you find in the Sound of Music play and movie, but a Hawaiianized version with, of course, different melody, somewhat different in any case. Under the Moonlight, the name of the album of 2024. And Rayutea Helm gave us Lei Hina Hina off of her Heleo Hoali, which means a bright voice. And that brings us up to the present moment here on KKUP. The phone number, should you wish to call in, is 408-900-9539. 408-900-9539. And here, let's hear from another great falsetto singer, Mark Yamanaka.
1: Aloha kakou, this is Mark Yamanaka, and you are listening to the Mele o Hawaii Show on KKUP Cupertino FM 91.5, with live streaming at kkupfm.org. Hila hila ole owe, hila hila ole owe, yee-haw.

Bay Area Tahitian, Hawaiian, rhythm, hula, teacher and performer, Mahealani Uchiyama, gave us Kaveka, which seems to refer to a place also known as Cook's Bay on the island of Moorea, out there in the Society Islands. Tatau, her name of the album of 2004. And a couple of tunes from the old days, the late 20s, early 30s. Sol K. Brights, Holly Wyans gave us Hawaiian Cowboy with Mr. Sol K. Bright on the steel guitar. And that came off of Hawaiian Steel Guitar Classics, 1927 to 1938. Preceding them, or him, Sol Hu'upi'i, instead of Sol Bright, gave us Hula Girl. And that was off of another compilation called Tickling the Strings, Music of Hawaii, 1929 to 1952. And that was closer to the 1929 end of things. And before Sol, Norton Buffalo, along with George Kahumoku Jr. and Jeff Peterson on the blues-style acoustic guitar, gave us Vai Pahe'e, which is a place that had I guess it was an old lava tube, small lava tube, that you could slide down, called the Slippery Slide, there on the island of Kauai. And unfortunately, people have died trying to do that recently because of the whirlpool at the bottom and drowning and so forth. So it's now fenced off and you are not supposed to go near it. And that was from George and Norton's collaborative album called From Paradise, released in 2012. The female trio Ahu Manu gave us Vi'i O Lauli'i, which is a Samoan song in praise of the gods. No Ku'uipo, the name of the Ahu Manu album of 2012. And then going back to George Kahumoku Jr., but in this case, along with Anthony Fluke, Ledward Ka'apana, Herb Oda Jr., Gordon Burt on violin, and the rest of the students playing along on the song Koke'e, which was that was one of the practice sessions during the Kanikapilas for going out and performing live at the MAC, that's the Maui Arts and Cultural Center, back in 2017. And I did want to mention that Anthony Fluke did win two Nohoku Hanohano Awards this last weekend. One for Hawaiian Music Video of the Year with him and Kala'e Kamarillo. And then the other one for Hawaiian Contemporary Acoustic Album for his recent release. Preceding them, Mark Yamanaka gave us Hila Hila Ole Owe, which translates to "You are cruel," or

not kind. It's very common in the Hawaiian language to say something positive and then you say ole after, which means not. So hila hila ole means not nice. And that was off of Mark's album Le Malie of 2013. And Mark also gave us the station ID at the top of the hour. Did want to mention in a little less than a half an hour, we have Sunny Side of the Street coming up with Nightbird as host, usually, almost always. That is composed of jazz. Usually she starts out with jazz and goes to folk. And there is some variation, sort of the outside-the-box stuff involved as well. So if you like jazz and folk and maybe with some little side trips, then keep tuned to this station. Keep your, like to say, giant antenna on the roof. As if those, I actually have one, but it's not on the roof anymore. Pointed toward KKUP on Loma Prieta or your streaming device at kkupfm.org or the phone app, which you can get at our website as well. In the meantime, let's continue the Hawaiian music with Kahula Nui.

The mighty chicken had done it again. So when you hear that cry in the sky,

Sorry, had to fade the guys. Got to give a little bit of back announcing and then get the heck out of here. Hooli Hooli Chicken, the name of that song. You could have guessed it, I suppose. Barefoot Natives, who are Willie Kay and Eric Gilliam. And that was off of their album Slack Key Circus of 2007. Amy Hanaialii, back with Willie Kay again, off of her album called Reunion of 2014, doing Tequila Senorita, sort of a Hawaiian interpretation of a Mexican song, but it's basically about getting drunk. Kanekoa gave us their original song, Lightest Load, off of their album made during the pandemic called Songs from the Great Disruption 2022. And then Kala'e Camarillo, who won the Nahoku Hano Award for Best Contemporary Hawaiian Album, called Drifting on Island Time. That was the title cut. And before Kala'e, we had Teresa Bright doing K-E-U, off of her Self-Portrait album of 1990. And this last segment started out with Kahula Nui doing No Kapueo. And I remember Lonnie B and I had a discussion about that because I said it's about an owl, and she says, no, it's about a ship. And it's actually about a ship named for an owl. So that was that. Hula Kui, the name of their album of 2012. And let's go out with good old Auntie G doing Aloha Oi.

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0: That was...
1: Hello. That was Lester Young with Stardust, his rendition version of it. Let's see. And before that, Ben Webster, Willow, Weep for Me, from Ben Webster Plays Ballads, remastered. Duke Ellington's version of I Can't Get Started, Vernon Duke and Ira Gershwin. That was

hear some great reggae music. I did not know what reggae music was until I first came here, and it was really interesting. So I like the reggae music here. It was not something I was into, and thank you for being tuned in. Without you, KKUP would not be here. 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Not 5 years, not 4 years, not 10 years, not 15 years, but 54 years ago. If you're a native of the Bay Area or here in California, you have seen an awful lot going on in the 54 years KKUP has been in existence. For the Psychedelic Marathon, you donated bountifully. Hopefully we can do that again for the Reggae Marathon. 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And there are many ways to donate. For example, the Reggae Marathon this week. And we have a marathon once a month, and then of different artists or different genres. It's pretty neat. It's pretty exciting. You can, I hope you enjoy what you're hearing. I have on the sunny side of the street, start you off with some jazz. I go to some folk. And as Lawrence mentioned, I have an occasional side piece from maybe some blues, maybe some country, maybe some whatever the mood is that happens to hit me, or if a dedicated listener calls me up and I happen to have that piece to share. It's pretty exciting. Let's get you back to some music I have coming up for you.

0: That was April in Paris, Charlie Parker, before that Moonlight in Vermont, Margaret Whiting. This is Nightbird here with you at KKUP Cupertino, 91.5 FM on your radio dial, KKUPFM.org, streams all over the world. This is Nightbird here with you, and the name of the show is On the Sunny Side of the Street, and we had some jazz, a little folk got mixed in there at the same time. Before Moonlight in Vermont was last September, Samantha Fish, It's Only a Paper Moon, Bing Crosby, so a little jumping around on the years where these songs came out. Social Call, Ernestine Anderson, Night in Tanzania, Charlie Parker again. I'd Do It All Again, Meredith D'Ambrosio. Reflections in D, Duke Ellington. Started you off with Too Late Now, Shirley Horn. So, and then we'll move over to a little more folky type of music, but you know, later today we kick off the reggae marathon, and because of you, KKUP still has a heart beating physically here in the Bay Area and in California, and but technically all over the world where you can get internet, kkupfm.org. So thank you for keeping us alive and on the air, and let's see. 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They don't get paid a penny. It's from the heart. And they come in to get it going for you. Let's see. Oops. 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

have been in exile in down little roads in Cumberland and stooped because the sky hung down so low, and no place that we went was far, and always returned to us that terrible hunger that haunts and hurts Americans and makes us exiles in our own land and strange.

That was Aaron Ash Sullivan. I like this CD, and so you've gotten a few from here. The title on the CD is Signposts and Marks. So you've gotten a few from this. I liked that. That was Baltimore. You just heard Nobody's Business before Starlight. And then we had Rosalie Sorrells, Starlight on the Rails. She started that, and then I went right from that, transitioned into Nobody's Business. Torch of Freedom, that was Joanne Rand. Rest Stop Bird, Aaron Ash Sullivan. Route 111, that was T.M. Smith from his Participating at Last CD. Goat on a Stone Wall, that was the first Aaron Ash I threw on the air this evening, this morning, Pacific time, although kkupfm.org is in evening where it is internet on. So if you have internet, you can listen all over the world. If you are tuned in to the broadcast, 91.5 FM, it's along the coast and in different cities here, Cupertino, San Jose. The tower is on the Loma Prieta Mountain, and it gets good broadcast. So sometimes, like when I'm driving down to the Fresno area and I'm going past the St. Louis Reservoir, the Lewis Reservoir. It's beautiful. I drive it all the time. You think I would know the name, but over Pacheco Pass, it's beautiful. And sometimes I can't get the broadcast of KKUP, but if I leave it there, it comes right back in. And good broadcast. And then going the other direction out towards the East Bay, you can get it out there. Going north, sometimes it fades out, but I'm in Redwood City, cranking on up through the San Mateo County, and I still get it live on the broadcast. So if you're in the broadcast area, fantastic. If you're in the internet area, you can still keep it tuned in. And I've got about 8 or 9 minutes left of some folk, and don't touch that dial, because let me tell you, we have got some great classical lined up from noon to 3. And then don't touch that dial, because you will then get reggae. I've had mixed, from later this evening all weekend until midnight on Sunday night. The telephone number here is 408-900-9539, or always go to kkupfm.org. 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You can check out the T-shirt. The T-shirt for the Reggae Marathon is a gray color with the black sky and Robbie are on there. And it's fantastic. So it's today, tomorrow, and Sunday.

And this is KKUP FM, Cupertino, 91.5 on your FM dial. And welcome to Jewels of Binoculars, Opus 2. Good afternoon. I'm your host today, Antonio, and I will play music I doubt you would have heard elsewhere, like on the stations that play the classical hit parade. Let's start with a composition by Iceland's foremost composer, Torkel Sigurbjörnsson. My Icelandic is not very good. Called Nidor. Gosh, I didn't even know that Iceland had its own classical composers. This recording features Arni Egilson, the multiple skilled bassist. This is a remixed live recording from the live original recording from 1975. Enjoy.

That was the Nidor Concerto for double bass and orchestra. I don't think I've ever heard another composition for double bass and orchestra played by a renowned bassist named Arni Ingilsson. And that was played by the Iceland State Symphony Orchestra. So if you felt a little chill, that could be from the temperature there. Anyway, I hope you enjoyed it. Okay, now let's go a little earlier in time to the late 19th century and to a competition at the United States National Conservatory of Music that was chaired by Antonín Dvořák, who had a great influence on American music, as you probably know. Anyway, George Chadwick won the first prize in 1894 with his Third Symphony in F Major. And here it is played by the Detroit Symphony Orchestra under Naimi Järvi.

And there we have it. George Chadwick's Third Symphony in F Major, played by the Detroit Symphony under Naimi Yerry. This is KKUP Cupertino. We're a little early for this station break, but I think they'll forgive us. Anyway, we're on 91.5 FM and also kkupfm.org. Now let's turn to a German-born composer who was a child genius on the piano almost before she could read anything. She emigrated to the U.S. in 1951. Here are five symphonic classics composed by Margaret Büchner over a period of 40 years, but all showing her unusual style. The Flight of the American Eagle, The Old Swedes Church, The Blue and the Gray, SA1, and the Earl Koenig Suite No. 1. You're played by two different orchestras, the Royal Scottish National Orchestra under John Varinot and the Nuremberg Symphonica under Georg Schmür. Music of Margaret Büchner. Enjoy.

five very strong classics from Margaret Buchner. The Flight of the American Eagle, The Old Swedes Church, The Blue and the Gray, SA1, and the Erlkönig Suite. These were all played by the Royal Scottish National Orchestra under John Varneau, and one of them was also by the Nuremberger Symphonica under Georg Schmühe. Now let's have a change of pace and go to Africa, where a master composer, Henny Becker, presents a unique journey through the majesty and mystery of that nation or that continent. He has composed five awe-inspiring albums, and we'll be listening to the one entitled Temba, which means hope. Henny was born in Zambia and grew up in the wilderness. His work, as you will hear, connects the sound of wildlife with intriguing symphonic interpretations of these sounds. There are quite a number of, well, we have 10 here, but I don't think we're going to have time for all of them. The Heart of Africa, Mystical Mother, Kango Echoes, Earth Child, Karu Sun, Morning Market, Cape of Good Hope, and Okavango. Okay. Enjoy these, they're very interesting.

hope you enjoyed album one of Henny Becker's African Tapestries. Anyway, this is KKUP in Cupertino, and now we're turning it over to Jim with the Friday Folk Off.

Okay, good afternoon. This is KKUP Cupertino 91.5 on your FM dial and streaming live to kkupfm.org. Excuse me for the little bit of dead air there. We're in transition. We're going to start off this afternoon with some music from the New Law City Ramblers. And just go on from there. Let me remind you that the phone number here is 408-900-9539. If you have any questions or comments about the music, please feel free to give us a call. Otherwise, let's kick off the Friday Folk Off. The New Law City Ramblers.

0: Just let me introduce the band real quick. Playing dobro for you is Kathy Barwick from Sacramento. Playing bass for you is Carolyn Ciramelli of Mountain View. Playing guitar for you is Mary Gibbons of Oakland. Playing banjo for you is Debbie Cotter from Alameda.
1: And on the beautiful mandolin is Chris Lewis from Albany.
0: Thank you, Mighty Fine. Now this is one for Carolyn.

And then a couple of Greg Copeland tunes. We heard David Lindley, doing Pretty Girls Rule the World from his Mr. Dave solo LP on the Rhino label. And we heard Greg Copeland himself from his Revenge Will Come LP on Geffen Records. And we heard the title track, Revenge Will Come. Greg Copeland. Then from Karen Ciaramelli, a couple. We heard a bluegrass tune. This is a private label thing that Ed threw together for me that just has a bunch of different tunes on it, and it didn't have a listing, so I'm not sure. I just called that the bluegrass tune because I don't know what it was, but that's just because I don't have as well-versed catalog in bluegrass as some people do. And then we heard Sally Go Round, again, from Carolyn Ciaramelli. Always good to hear that voice. And then Bessie Jones and the Georgia Sea Island Singers from her I'm So Glad I'm Here LP on the Rounder label. And we heard Titanic, an amazing version of Titanic, and Amazing Grace. And that brings us up to now. 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All of the money that comes into making this place go comes directly from our listeners. 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So there's a lot of cool premiums, thank you gifts, CDs. There's a very nice t-shirt featuring Sly and Robbie that you're going to want. It's a cool shirt. So stay tuned after I'm off for the Reggae Marathon. That will be running from 6 o'clock this evening until midnight on Sunday here at 100% listener sponsored KKUP, your community radio station. Let's hear some more music. This is the Terriers.

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It's 4 o'clock. 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And broadcasting from our palatial studios here in San Jose. Getting ready, counting down for the beginning of the 2026 Reggae Marathon. Starting off at 6 o'clock with Robert Rankin. Just a couple of hours to go. We start off that set with the Terriers. This is a, a later version of the Terriers, not the ones that did the Banana Boat song that had Alan Arkin. Bob Carey is the only one that stayed over from that original group, joined by Clarence Cooper and the extraordinary Eric Weisberg. And we heard Dark as a Dungeon, the great Merle Travis song. And Jordan's River from Tell the World About This. This is an LP on the Atlantic label. Then from John Fahey, we heard the tune America from the CD of the same name. Originally recorded on Tacoma Records and released by Rhino later on as a CD. America. One of the few songs that Fahey did on 12-string. The Dry City Scat Band. David Lindley, banjo, Peter Green, fiddle, Chris Darrow, mandolin, and I'm not sure who's playing the guitar at this particular time in the band. This is recorded live at the Ash Grove in Los Angeles, actually in Hollywood, on Melrose Avenue. And this is July of 1964. We heard Get Behind Me, Satan. And the liner notes say Hesitation Blues. That didn't sound like the Hesitation Blues I'm familiar with. But this is off of some recordings that ended up on Wolfgang, being released by Wolfgang's Vault. Out of San Francisco, Bill Graham's closet recordings that he releases from time to time. And that brings us up to now. Let me tell you that the phone number here is 408-900-9539 if you have any questions or comments about the music. The Friday Folk Off has been going on for many, many, many, many years. I've been here pushing 40 years and it was going strong long before I got here. Currently, myself, Jim Thomas, and Greg Winslow alternate, and Lawrence Bryant, who does the Hawaiian show every Friday morning, slips in if there's a fifth Friday. Holding up the tradition of the Friday Folk-Off. And hoping you're enjoying what you're hearing. What do we got going on now? Cisco Houston got queued up. Let's give it a listen.

was on the wind of pain and of him and in of order, right of velocipede, in the vestibule of immense.

Okay, let me pop back on here after that. Come down here and tell you that. We start off way back at the top of the hour with Cisco Houston and 900 Miles from his 900 Miles and Other Railroad Songs on the Folkways label. Then he again, a great sonorous voice, Cisco Houston, Getting Up Holler. Then from Miriam McCaslin, a couple, we heard Blackbird and Don't Fence Me In from her old friend's LP on the Philo label. I remember vividly Mary sitting here in this studio right across from where I'm sitting now and taking out her banjo and playing Blackbird. She was here for one of the folk bluegrass country marathons. Mary was a big supporter of KKUP and would come in and play for us any time we were in need of live entertainment. It's always a treat. And then Mary ended up in Santa Cruz, but for a while there she was over in the Central Valley. Somebody else in the Central Valley in that millage over there was Kenny Hall and the Long Haul String Band. And from Kenny we heard The Mexican Rag and Rattlesnake Bit My Baby on the Voyager label. Kenny Hall and the Long Haul String Band. Kenny and Marta. And well, guys, the Incredible String Band did a very cellular song from their Hangman's Beautiful Daughter CD on the Rhino Electro label. Originally recorded on an LP on the Rhino label. And then three from Carl Sandburg from his Flat Rocks Ballads, little quickies, Showers of Money, Get the Money, and Into Winter Time. And that brings us up to now. It's 4:35 and some change. Counting down to 6 o'clock when the annual KKUP 2026 Reggae Marathon will kick off and bring you solid reggae music of all sorts from 6 o'clock until midnight on Sunday. A whole weekend of reggae music. A fundraising event for KKUP, so you want to be sure and stay tuned and enjoy a really cool weekend of excellent music from DJs, our DJs, of course, here at KKUP, but also many guests from around the state drop in and pitch in to help KKUP stay alive. 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All volunteer radio. No one here gets paid. Nobody. None of the what they call in show business, the talent. That would be us. Ha. Radio personalities. None of the DJs get paid. We do it because we think what's happening on this radio station is important. And we think we have something to say. And we think you want to hear it. And for the last 54 years, you've been saying, yes, I do want to hear it. So we must be doing something right. What are we going to do now? Hoyt Axton. Okay, let's listen to this.

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You're listening to the Friday Folk Off here at KKUP. I'm your host, Jim Thomas. Going to be with you here for one more hour until we kick off this year's Reggae Marathon. Can't wait. Very excited. What have we been doing? We heard Hoyt Axton with Evangelina and A Flash of Fire from his Fearless LP on the A&M label. And then a couple from the Cheap Suit Serenaders, R. Crumb and his Cheap Suit Serenaders, the Fine Artiste Blues and the Hula Medley. Fine Artiste Blues, Robert Armstrong, not Robert Crumb. Wrote a Fine Artiste Blues as a response, I think, to a class that he and I had at Pasadena City College back in the early 70s, I guess. We had a painting class with Max Koenig, Max Cole now, and Bob wasn't crazy about it. And I think part of that came out in the Fine Artiste Blues. And then after that, Jackie DeShannon recorded live at the Ash Grove with Frankie and Albert, Mississippi John Hurt song, accompanied by David Cohen on guitar and Ryland P. Cooter at age 16, also on guitar. Jackie was 19 at the time. And then we ended up with Pentangle, Jackie McSheen, Burt Yash, John Redbourn and Danny Thompson, the Pentangle and the Market Song from their Sweet Child double LP on the Reprise label. Really a good record. Pentangle was an interesting group. So that brings us up to 5 o'clock. Again, there's one more hour before the Reggae Music Marathon comes on. If you have any questions about what we're doing here, comments about the music, 408-900-9539 is the number. The phone has not been ringing much, so I take that as that everyone's having a good time and enjoying themselves. Let's see, what are we going to do now? Let's play Steve Gillette. This is the first Steve Gillette record recorded on the Vanguard label with an interesting cast of characters playing music with him. Back on the Street Again was a hit off of this record. It was a real live, got played on the radio a whole bunch on FM radio back in the day and even some AM. But oddly enough, the song that has the legs on this turns out to be Darcy Farrow. I don't know. Well, it's a great song, for starters, but it's been picked up by everybody. Everyone and their brother has done a version of Darcy Farrow over the years. Let's play the original. This is Steve Gillette.